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people are going to be crying into the second song at Benson Boone, okay? 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

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But I was like, listen, honey, if that Shrek check bought a house, who's really winning? Somebody.

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15: Misfortunes for 87 and 280. 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We have an accident northbound 87 before 280 that's got the left lane blocked as you head through downtown San Jose. Southbound 87 backed up Skyport to Kirtner. Also an earlier accident southbound 280 before Winchester's been moved to the shoulder, but traffic is backed up to Wolf Road. IROC is back at Laguna Seca. Jimmy Johnson, Kurt Busch, Zach Brown, and more will be racing classic IROC cars at the Rolex Monterey Motorsports Reunion August 12th through the 15th. 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

You know when you date somebody and you're like, oh my gosh, I knew it. I should have trusted myself. I should have seen the red flags. I should have trusted my gut, my intuition, my feelings. I should have listened to my mom, all the things. That's what Taylor Swift is

We have a new tagline, and it's Mix 106.5, today's best mix. Well, that sounded real good right there. Yes. I probably should have confirmed with my boss. How many times does he want me to say it? Do I say it out of the songs, into the songs? Like, I've said it so many times today that I might accidentally call my husband, hey, today's best mix. Are you doing bath time up there?

Janberries. It started in middle school because I had two best friends. One was named May and the other one was named Emily. So May, like the month, M, like the letter, and Shan, like crayon, berry, like the fruit. And that's just, it just stuck. And with that, it's Mix 106.5. Today's best.

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12: A last bit of cleanup for an accident on 101. This update powered by Capital One. CHP just putting the finishing touches on a three-car collision. Northbound 101 University, it's all on the shoulder. Southbound 880 with a backup from Montague Expressway slowing to Stevens Creek Boulevard. Southbound Highway 85 doing it, slowing in stretches from 237 to Camden Avenue. 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

I got to go to Target by myself today. I know, right? 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Holla. 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I mean, the shelves were struggling because I think fans were like, oh my gosh, I'll just take one of everything. 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

I know eggs were not 10:49 at Target today. I was like, 10:49? This better be breakfast, lunch, and dinner at this point.

I'll have more Benson Boone tickets tomorrow, right around 4:30. Ya me voy, ya me tengo que ir. Thank you so much for hanging out with me. My first day saying our new slogan, Mix 106.5, today's best mix. I'll probably get an email after my show from my boss, like, you can calm down on the slogan.

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0: XYZ with Eric Zachary. It's Monday. We all back. Yes. Audrey has returned to us
1: from your
0: Minneapolis barn wedding.
1: Yeah, it wasn't a
0: barn.
1: Was
0: it really in a barn?
1: Yeah, it was. I knew it was going to be. I called it.
0: How was it? How was the wedding?
1: It was lovely. It was really, really sweet. My cousin and her husband are the most adorable couple ever.
0: I don't want to hear about that part. What's the craziest thing that happened at the wedding?
1: Honestly, nothing all that crazy happened. It was pretty chill. It was really sweet. Okay. I am sorry. I know. I don't have anything crazy to say.
0: Live for the show. Live for entertainment.
2: The barn caught fire.
1: I don't know what happens
0: someone
1: at a wedding.
0: Someone jump on a pig and ride it around? Or?
1: No, there was no animals.
2: What do they use the barn for?
0: Yeah.
1: Events.
2: I don't know much about barns.
0: It's just an event barn. It's not like multi-purposed.
1: Well, yeah, obviously. What do you think?
0: You mean obviously?
1: Yeah, I guess. Okay, so I was trying to explain to these guys that if you're going to a wedding in Minnesota, it's like either at like a hotel or at a barn.
0: I would imagine more like the VFW lodge. Like, that's what I picture.
1: I have been to a wedding.
0: That's what I'm saying.
1: That's like...
0: All right. 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

0: Yeah.
1: Has publicly announced that she will be stepping out of the spotlight due to an increase in public scrutiny of her body image.
0: Yes. So Ariana Grande is kind of taking some time away. She was supposed to be in Sunday in the Park with George on the West End, the Broadway show. Yes. She stepped down from that. Yeah, she's saying that after her Eternal Sunshine tour.
1: She has a couple more dates left on the tour, yeah.
0: She's going to kind of take a step back from visibility because she's trying to leave healthily and happily. Yeah. I guess, yeah.
1: Look, I want to be very careful here because obviously it's never okay to comment on someone's body image like that.
2: Right.
1: This isn't new. She's been getting this pretty much her whole life, but especially since she started playing Glinda in Wicked, where she lost what, or visibly at least assumed, lost more weight for.
2: Yes.
1: And people started to be like, are you okay? Mm-hmm. But now it's, this is coming after someone who had, is a advocate for rectifying eating disorders, right? Yes. This is someone saying, hey, I'm not coming for you to comment on your body. I know what this looks like. I've gone through it. I'm genuinely really concerned. Mm-hmm. Yeah. And that racked up thousands of retweets and likes and comments and everything. And I think that's what really caused this. Is like, you're not just getting fans that are like, oh, are you okay? In a comment section.
0: Yeah.
1: You're getting professionals that are like, I'm really genuinely concerned.
0: Yeah. I think that whatever's happening with Ariana Grande is nobody's business other than her own. I think that it's okay to say that something is clearly not super
1: exactly.
0: Okay.
1: Like, we want to be careful. You know, optically, I think we're all kind of on the same page that there's a genuine concern, right? You wouldn't be getting this amount of scrutiny if there wasn't.
2: Sure.
1: That said, I don't think it's ever in the history of celebrities helped when fans are like, we're worried about you. Like,
0: name anyone that
1: doesn't usually fix the situation. Yeah. This is something she needs to work with herself or her team or her family.
0: Yep.
1: And I can only hope those people are also not just enabling whatever may be happening.
0: Yes.
2: Sure.
1: And if she is perfectly healthy, I mean, we're just seeing camera angles. Who's to say, you know?
2: Right.
1: But again, that's something that needs to be happen privately. So I'm glad that she is not all successful. Also, it would be a bad move for the fans just to kind of disappear too.
2: Yeah.
1: So this is her saying, I'm stepping out. I just need to take some time for myself and figure out my own life. So we support you, Ariana, and we hope you're okay.
0: Yes.
1: Yep.
0: Yes.
1: Your XYZ ENT Entertainment Report, all brought to you by Eggland's Best.
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0: Lollapalooza just went down over the weekend. The major multi-artist festival drew a couple hundred thousand fans at least over the weekend in Chicago. A lot of videos came out of it. The one that's drawing our attention is a bag of urine being passed through the crowd.
1: Or what at least appears to be urine.
0: So this seems to be an ongoing story, whether it's Noah Kahan fans or when Taylor was at the Eras Tour, that people are just so against having to lose their spot at a barricade or wherever that they're like, well, I'll just defecate here or I'll soil myself here. That now it's just becoming like okay to pee into a bag and then expect like, oh, can we pass this back to the garbage?
2: No, it is not becoming okay. We need to stop these people. Don't photo or video the stuff that's going on. We need to find these people and they need to be dealt with. This is disgusting.
0: What do you mean dealt with?
2: And kicked out. Okay. Kick these people out. Why are we making this a

0: and pee pee yourself instead of using a bathroom.
1: I don't think it's a trend. I think that just parasocial relationships have gotten so intense. Like, yeah. It's so, no, but you know what I mean. But you know what I'm saying.
2: I'm first of all, not okay. Like, if you gotta go to the bathroom, go to the bathroom. Just leave your bathroom. Spot.
1: Well, it's just never that deep.
2: It's never, yeah, but there's part of it that's like, if you really gotta go, why are you making it visible? Like, just pee your pants. Like, no one's going to know.
1: I'm just
0: saying, like, that's enough. Handle it like an adult.
1: That's I'm saying, enough.
2: At least that's hide enough. It like, if you're gonna be an awful person.
1: No, that's okay. We're.

0: say the
1: Mom,
0: neon light.
1: Stop. Stop. Mom's hot take on XYZ with Eric Zachary. It's all brought to you by T-Mobile. Mom, we're having an intervention today.
0: No.
1: Yeah. You already know what this is about.
0: No. Yes.
1: My mom recently started to realize.
0: My new pocket best friend is ChatGPT.
1: What she can do with ChatGPT, which I applaud you learning AI. That's not the thing I have an issue with. I do have an issue that our family's going through the toughest moment we've ever just with some personal stuff. And I'm trying to be empathetic that you just want to post pictures and you want to post memories. But rather than do those things, you are using ChatGPT to generate pictures and generate memories.
2: Horrible photos, by the way. Really bad stuff.
1: Not even accurate photos, by the way.
2: Wildly inaccurate. It's not good.
1: And it's like one thing to like send it around. You're putting this on your Instagram.
2: Oh, so this is the best part about it is Eric is usually the last to see it, and I've seen it. People who think they're friends with Eric who aren't actually friends with him.
1: They're texting me like, "Are you using a new face cream?" Because it's like obviously a generated photo of a photo of a photo.
2: Right.
1: It gets worse. We'll talk about my mom's use of ChatGPT next on XYZ for Mom's Hot Take.

0: 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My mom recently started using ChatGPT.
1: Will you let me explain?
0: I kind of need to prop this up a little bit. I encouraged her because she's been sending out emails and different things. I'm like, this is really good to help you just like
2: proofread.
0: Like, you're a good writer. Punctuation, maybe not your strong suit. So like, just throw it through here.
2: Right.
0: And she's like, cool. And then she started to get into that world of like, let me start asking ChatGPT for advice. Okay. Little dangerous, but again,
2: whatever.
0: Usually the advice it provides is being drawn from, you know, proper articles and whatnot.
2: Sure.
0: Now she's just generating photos of our family that never were taken.
2: Right.
1: Wait. Okay, so I saw something on Facebook. I saw a friend of a friend who generated like her all these jobs. And I'm like, she didn't do all that stuff. So I thought, oh man, I'll try it. So I just put in there, you know, flight attendant, radio, blah, blah, blah, dog walker. Mm-hmm. And I picked, selected five photos to go with it. And it came off like magic.
0: No, okay. So okay, hang on.
2: Hold on. Yeah.
0: First of all,
1: put in that real magic. Quick.
0: Pause. She's doing the trend that was a thing like 5 months ago where people were like, these are all of my characteristics of who I am as a person.
2: Yeah. Yes.
0: But the first time she generated, she did put a real photo of her in there.
2: Right.
1: Yeah.
0: So it actually looks like her, like as a flight attendant and as an on-air host and all these different things that she's done over the years. But it's like a mother, and then there's two random children.
2: And she only has you.
0: Not only does she not have two kids.
2: Right.
0: Neither of them is me.
2: You. Yeah, so she's just hugging two random people.
1: They're also like eight.
0: She's like dog mom, and it's not our dogs.
2: Right.
0: I was like, what?
1: All right, so let me explain. So that happened, and I was like, okay, it's just funny. I'll just put it up, right?
0: I said, whose kids are these? I commented.
1: No, the first, I ignored your comment. But Jordan's mom had me, I am home alone.
0: Right.
1: I am home all alone.
0: Yes.
1: And I have not laughed in days.
0: Yeah.
1: And I couldn't stop laughing.
0: Yeah,
1: it's your mom.
0: Yeah.
1: Okay. I have to thank her someday.
0: Okay.
1: She was like, wait, I was thinking the same thing.
0: About whose children are those?
2: Yes.
0: She gets all this flack for it. Again, trying to be sensitive to what my mom and me are going through right now. I'm like, if you need to do this because it's cathartic, do you. That's fine.
2: Sure, yeah.
0: So she regenerates one. But she uses, anyone who's ever used an AI, if you use the same thread, it's just the photos are going to get worse and worse and worse.
2: Right.
0: So this time she uploads an actual photo that is a real picture of my father, me, and my mom.
2: Yes.
0: Three of us, right? And that is our nuclear family.
2: Right.
0: And it does the worst cartoon-esque version of me, of my dad, of her.
1: Oh my gosh.
0: But this is the part I didn't even notice until you pointed out,
1: Jordan. I spelled my name wrong.
0: You spelled my name wrong.
1: I know, but I regenerated and I said put it to a K and I just didn't post it. I was just like,
3: it's just it's the way that it like it. You have now three children, three AI children.
2: Yes, yeah.
3: None of which
2: are Eric. Because like it looks like you and your husband. That does not look like Eric.
0: There's one like friend of a friend. He'll text me. I won't respond. That is the dynamic of our relationship.
3: Yeah.
0: And he's like, "What skincare routine are you using?" Post a picture of
3: that's
0: me.
3: That's hilarious.
0: Which is funny. But I'm like your mother never has done anything embarrassing. Like I've seen your mom pass out drunk at parties before. So now I'm getting defensive over my own mom.
2: Yeah. Right. Her use. Of AI, poor use of AI.
0: Yeah. Like, you want to generate
1: some photos.
0: Should
1: have known it was coming down the pipe.
0: You want to put stuff up, mom, that's cool. But I if you're going to continue, we got to go through a little seminar and I'm going to teach you how to use it better.
2: Just post the photos that you put in the generator.
1: No, because this is cool, Eric.
2: No, it's not. It's not cool. That's the problem. Like, that's why we're having this intervention.
0: Rough.
2: It's not cool.
1: Eric, you look like.
2: Not Eric.
1: You look like the Jetson little boy.
0: Oh, you just
1: said Elroy.
0: She just made another one.
3: It looks like you took a picture of Eric at like 14 and was like, age this man.
2: Yeah, differently.
0: If you're going to do it, I need to teach you how to put better prompts in.
2: I would stop. I would just post photos you have.
0: Okay.
1: No, I'm not stopping.
0: Okay. You know what? If you're going to do it next.
1: I might do one of your wedding photos.
2: So please, you will get blocked. Don't worry. We will block you swiftly.
0: Of the wedding that she wasn't invited to.
2: Yeah.
0: XYZ with Eric Zachary. Mom's hot take. If you want to see these pictures.
1: No, just try it. It's really cool. I
0: like
1: it.
0: Up. Mom's hot take. It's all brought to you by T-Mobile. It's better over here. 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

0: I don't know the last time that I went to this many stores looking for one specific item. Like, probably since, like, the Tickle Me Elmo craze at, like, Toys R Us.
1: Why
2: were you buying a Tickle Me Elmo?
0: It was a big thing. No. See, that's how I know you're young. You think you're making a joke. They were such a hot Christmas present that people were reselling them like crazy. So people were, like, running around trying to find these things. Like, maybe when a PlayStation comes out or certain things. But, like, for the most part, people don't travel from store to store to store to try to find something too much anymore.
2: Yeah,
0: at least
2: for
0: I
2: sure.
0: haven't.
2: No, I,
3: and this isn't something that you can find on Amazon?
0: Nope.
3: Wow.
0: Okay. I went to 9 different Home Goods, TJ Maxx's.
2: Oh, it's one of these.
0: Home Goods, TJ Maxx's, or Ross's, and Marshall's.
2: Yep.
0: Yesterday, trying to find this item. Not for me, for my girlfriend.
3: Oh, okay. Makes sense.
2: Right.
0: And I did not fully succeed yet, but I'm not giving up.
3: This is ongoing.
0: It's ongoing.
2: Okay.
0: We'll talk about it next on XYZ.

0: 9 different home goods, TJ Maxx's, Marshall's, or Ross's variations of. That's how many different stores I went to yesterday.
1: Okay.
0: Trying to find this item that is trending on TikTok, and I guess it has been for a couple of years now.
1: Yeah.
0: First of all, I think it's absurd that there's this many Halloween decorations out already, right?
2: Okay.
0: A couple days ago, like, my girlfriend and I's love language is like trying to get something for someone else. Like, at times you don't
2: expect.
0: Yeah, but no, it's not gift giving. It's like doing something or an act of service or a gift. Not when it's expected. Not when it's a birthday.
1: It can be gift giving.
2: That's you're just explaining gift giving.
0: Yeah, but that's not like our love language. Anyway, that's
1: okay.
0: I'm just saying like that. Like, that's something I always want to do, and it's like something I noticed that she sent me in an Instagram video. And it's this little ghost, this little porcelain ghost holding a Diet Coke can.
1: Okay.
2: Right? Oh, okay. That's specific.
0: It's like a cute, spooky.
1: I get it.
0: All the girlies drink Diet Coke. That's like her thing.
1: Yeah.
0: And she sent this to me like weeks ago, and I don't know why I got reminded of it yesterday, but long story short, my mom and I had a really, really hard morning yesterday. And I was like, we need to give ourselves a task. Let's go do something, right?
2: Okay, yeah.
0: To go find this little ghost with a Diet Coke. But I guess, like, if you're hearing this, maybe you know, if you're hearing this and you have access to one and you're the plug, DM me right now.
2: Do you want me to DM
0: you? No, there's different. They're on Etsy, but there's like, they're not the real ones. People are trying to glom onto this.
2: Okay, got it.
0: And like remake them with their own pottery skills.
2: There's knockoff ones.
0: Yes, but no, I want the task of like having said I found one either like at a Home Goods.
1: You're like, look at all the effort that I put in to find this.
2: It's a real deal.
0: It's a ghost hunt. But it's like, it's dumb. After 4 different TJ Maxx's, which all start to blur together, by the way.
2: Right.
0: I'm asking, before I can even get the words out to the associate, I'm like, hey, have you seen that? And she goes, the ghost of the Diet Coke? No, we don't have any.
2: Wow.
0: I'm like, all right, listen, Sarah. But then I'm like, wait, the way you answered tells me you probably pocketed it behind one of these shelves too. I don't go through Home Goods like that. So like, they're not very organized. So that part of me is like, maybe one's hiding on one of these shelves and you have to go through all these different aisles.
1: Yeah. Okay. I mean,
2: yeah, that's a Home Goods. Yeah.
0: So I was not successful in finding this ghost with a Diet Coke. My girlfriend doesn't listen to the show, so she doesn't know that this is happening at all. She doesn't know. And I spent, and my mom, to her credit, 6 hours going between these stores trying to find it.
1: Wow. Yeah.
0: I did find a different ghost that they're calling the Diva Ghost, which is hard to find as well.
2: Okay.
0: And so I think what I'm going to do in the interim is I bought that and I'm going to give it to her with like a Diet Coke and be like, this is to hold you over, but I want you to know that the search is happening.
2: Got you. Okay. So this kind of reminds me of like back when I was like a huge sneakerhead, right? And you have to go through like a verification process. Now, you said that there are knockoffs out there. Like, I'm looking at this online. You can go to Walmart and get one for $8
0: now. But it's not Walmart.
2: But it's not that.
0: No, that's a reseller. Like, that's, so you can't go into Walmart. That's like, and then look at them. Any of them are going to get shipped to you like in, it takes 3 or 4 weeks. These people are just doing rackets now.
2: Right. Yeah. Because like, you go on eBay, some are like $37, some are $70.
0: Right.
2: Like, what?
0: To me, it's not them. I could go get one made. I could probably task Audrey with this and she'd make a better one because you're that crafty.
2: Sure.
0: It's more about like, oh, I remembered this and I'm really trying hard to find this for you.
2: So what is the criteria? Like, what makes this the legitimate sneaker for you?
0: It's specific. You could tell there's a difference when you really start to look at the ones that people have posted like on TikTok and Instagram. It's clearly remakes.
1: Well, I've seen, I am agreeing with you there, but you can buy them on eBay.
0: I might.
2: Yeah,
0: like yesterday was more about me trying to find it that day.
2: Sure.
0: And like bring it to her.
2: Yeah. Okay.
0: But yeah, just this is a long-winded way of saying that I was trying to be a good boyfriend and I failed.
1: There are people that like, this is all they do.
0: They wake up, they're there. They know what day the truck gets there.
1: No, exactly.
0: But all for a ghost with a Diet Coke. So if you're hearing this and you really want to help a guy out because you like the show, or you also have gone through something really hard with your family and I just need a small win right now and you know where I can get one of these actual Home Good or TJ Maxx ghost with a Diet Coke, please DM me. XYZ content on Instagram.
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0: At the beginning of the work week, we like to do these little tips, tricks, reminders. We call it your mental health moment. Things to help you have the best week possible, be the best version of yourself. And today's reminder, Jordan.
1: Exercise and volunteering is the thing I want to talk about. Basically, you know, when I'm feeling anxious, feeling depressed, I always try to force myself to go for a run. And I'm not saying everybody, you know, has the time or resources to exercise, but, you know, moving your body, doing something out of the regular routine, breaking up the monotony really helps. And then if you can, I'd say go volunteer, because there are times when I'm like, oh my God, the world is against me. Everything revolves around me. Second, I help somebody who's less fortunate than I am. I'm like, okay, none of that stuff is actually true.
2: So. Yeah. I mean, I think the words that I was trying to find earlier are when you take care of your community takes care of you too.
0: Yeah. And there's so many ways to do that. Even if you don't have the time per se right this second, or the money per se, or like smiling at someone on the street, holding a door for someone, like those little acts of service that people just think, oh yeah, anyone does that.
1: Right.
0: That's what I've seen the most response to, is like just being kind to people on the street that you don't know for no other reason than like, hey, you also live in the same place I do.
1: Right.

0: A Kentucky school district is banning, quote, emotional support water bottles over fears of them being used as weapons.
1: That,
2: and you know what?
1: What? What do you want to say?
2: I'll tell you what. I carry my emotional support water bottle everywhere. I have that thing locked and loaded if somebody wants to come up to me and start something. That thing's heavy.
0: Whoa. Okay, so you're the reason they're banning this.
1: Okay.
2: No, I'm saying it's like that's my
0: So you understand how it can be used as a weapon and why that's an issue.
2: Okay. Yes, this is my self-defense mechanism.
1: So which side are you on?
2: When I'm on public transportation, if you try to hurt me, I have my water bottle.
0: Right, but in a school setting,
1: right,
0: in a high school, and they're, oh my God, I
1: heard so many things. Yeah, exactly.
0: I didn't think it was going to go this
1: way.
0: Same.
1: Well,
0: I was about to be like, it's kind of a dumb of the school because, like, you can use a book as a weapon.
1: Right. I've seen people throw desks.
0: But then I was also about to be like, well, I think it's pretty ridiculous to call a water bottle an emotional support item.
1: Right. You know, like, which I can't imagine the emotional support item is also the weapon. You
2: Why not both?
0: But if you're saying it can be used as a weapon, Audrey, you're proving the school district's
1: right,
0: point.
1: Exactly.
0: That kids shouldn't have this if they're going to plan on it being the first the thing they're going to throw if they're mad.
1: Going to emotionally support these hands, baby.
2: I doubt that.
0: Clearly, there's a precedent.
1: You are the case in point for this whole thing.
2: I'm just saying it's heavy. And if you try to...
1: Stop, Audrey. Stop.
0: You're not... You're like,
1: you're advocating for the weapon.
0: Evil Switzerland right now.
2: I mean, I've never seen...
0: A Kentucky school board has banned water bottles that kids are claiming are emotional support because they don't want them to be used as weapons.

0: XYZ Fresh Out, a couple songs that came over the weekend that we think that you might want to add to your playlist, right? So many things get released on a daily basis that it's really hard to keep up with everything.
1: Got the new Ariana Grande album, for example.
0: Yeah, so like, but we know about that. So what are some songs that we didn't hear about yet?
1: Yeah.
0: First up, the band Buffalo Traffic Jam. I have not heard of these guys. It's called Luckiest Man Alive. Mumford and Sons.
2: Okay, go for it, Audrey. Okay, so this is why this is one of the most popular songs on Spotify's New Music Fridays playlist right now, right? I just would like to remind everybody that a couple of weeks ago, I said that this kind of music is coming back around. Yeah. We're in that cycle.
0: The stomp clap songs.
2: It's coming right
0: back. I'm not blaming you. I get why people like it. They're just acting like it's new. I'm like, it's been around,
1: man. Exactly.
0: They've been playing this in Ireland for 300 years. All right. Next song is DeVito and Leon Thomas. It's called Tell Everybody. Alright, I vibe with this.
1: This is one of those songs where, like, it's just got such a fun, like, groovy beat that I will stop talking mid-conversation to do a little dance.
0: I like songs that I can know the chorus in 4 seconds. So, I know the words. I'm good. Next, Robin featuring Zara Larsson. I guess it's an original Robin track that Zara's remixed now.
1: Yes.
0: But it's called Talk to Me, Zara.

0: Okay.
1: Zara's on a tear
2: right
1: now.
2: She can't do any wrong.
1: Yeah. I mean, the Zara conversation annoys me because she never went away.
0: Like, yeah, for sure, for sure.
1: She's never really had like a flop album flop single. Just like people are pretending now she's having her moment.
0: Right. Mm-hmm.
1: But I mean, she's been doing great.
0: Exactly.
1: But, yeah, she just crushed it at Lollapalooza too. And then finally, Remy Wolf. This is called Twiggy.

0: to Audrey's point, is almost like Remy Wolf heard a Mumford and Sons song.
1: Because like, this is as close as it gets for her.
0: Remy's always been a little more like R&B, a little more rhythmic. Some more beats in there. Yeah. Now she's like, what if I stomp and clap too? New music. This week's choices for XYZ Fresh Out. 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Buffalo Traffic Jam. DeVito and Leon Thomas. Robin and Zara Larson and Remy Wolf.
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0: Mom's hot take on XYZ with Eric Zachary. My mom is learning how to use ChatGPT in real time. Most concerningly, to generate photos of our family. But like,
1: yeah, and families that I don't have.
0: Well, it's not me. That's the thing.
2: Right.
0: Like,
2: yeah.
0: The first one you posted, it's not even like, oh, chat tried to make a photo of something you put in of me.
2: Right.
0: It was just two different children from like a real estate brochure.
2: Yes.
0: First of all, you don't have two children.
2: And that boy does not look like you.
0: And they're both like seven.
2: Yeah. Yeah.
0: Like, what photo is this?
2: Yeah.
1: It was fun and frivolous and it made me laugh.
0: And then,
1: so
0: like,
1: get over yourself.
0: You had to turn you into a flight attendant, which you were a flight attendant, but the photo it uses, like, you were a stewardess for Pan Am in 1953.
2: Right.
0: She's got the hat on.
1: Yeah.
0: Like, all right.
2: It's a lot.
1: I like it.
0: I'm glad you like it because I'm getting flack for it. Mom's hot take today on her using ChatGPT to make photos that don't exist of memories that never happened. If you want to watch the full thing,

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1: and then
0: Apple,
1: let me know if you liked them and I'll do more.
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0: 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The idea of exercising and I'm assuming providing charity.
1: Going and doing like charity work, volunteering somewhere. I've had this conversation multiple times and I want to say I've brought this to the show before, but to keep it, you know, super simple. First of all, I know this isn't for everybody, but when people are in a rut, when they're stuck, you know, the depression and anxiety starts to hit. I've always, like, when it happens for me, I've always been like, okay, I gotta go get a run in, you know, sweat some things out. Some people don't like to run, you know, gym memberships are hard. Do 10 push-ups or something like that. Move your body. Yeah, just move your body a little bit. And then my other big thing is also, like, if I'm really feeling down on myself, I got to remind myself that I don't have it as bad as so many others do. So yeah. I'll try to go volunteer somewhere, whether that's a soup kitchen, whether that's an after-school program, maybe, you know, in not the best neighborhoods, but really take myself out of my own head and be like, okay, for all the things that I think I've got going on, there are things that are so much worse for others. And that kind of diminishes things for me when I can't be 100% Jordy. You know what I'm saying?
0: Yeah, I think it's dependent on what you're going through.
1: Yeah, most definitely.
0: If you're just kind of in a rut, for sure, this is an answer. But there's also times, too, where it's like, I'm just speaking from my own personal experience right now. We're going through a lot with my dad being sick and my family. It's like, not only do I not have the time or resources to do either of those things, although, like, I know there's always time to move your body. There's always time to do something. It can be very easy to be like, yeah, but my life is really, really hard right now. And you don't get it. That said, you know, I was just talking about how I went on this Home Goods ghost hunt with my mom trying to find this ghost with a Diet Coke, which I'm putting that plea back out there if you hear this and you know what I'm talking about, XYZ content on Instagram. But like, that was something to at least get our minds off something. So I agree with like task setting to also just bring yourself back home or back to center, or whether it's even just getting your mind off something or feeling better. Like, okay, nothing's as hard as someone else has it. Sure, that's important.
1: Move your bodies is my big thing.
0: Yeah.
2: Yeah, I hear you. I feel like definitely exercise is one for me that always helps and I don't do it enough.
1: Yeah.
2: Like, I think that to intentionally move your body in some way is just always going to be helpful. And then, yeah, I mean, charity, I guess I probably don't do as much charity work as I should.
1: I think it's great for everybody. You know, I'm not trying to advocate one thing or another. I just think that sometimes for me, because I can only speak for myself, when I think like, oh, the world revolves around me and everything is against me, I do something for someone else, somebody who doesn't have nearly as much access or resource that I do. And I'm like, actually, no, my life is not that hard. People aren't all against me. People have it a lot worse. And I think it's a great way to just kind of see the world more and understand that, like, you're not alone and not things aren't like super hard.
0: Yeah. I mean, it's always good to zoom out. Yeah. Anything you can do if you're in a rut to not only see where you are compared to others, but also help others when you can, for sure. It's XYZ with their exactly your mental health moment, all brought to you by Progressive Insurance.
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0: Rihanna is stepping out of the spotlight. Her team has put out a public address saying that once she finishes her Eternal Sunshine tour, she's got a few dates left.
1: Yeah.
0: Due to public scrutiny of her body image, she is not going to continue with her planned West End play, the Broadway play she's going to do in London.
2: She was
0: going
2: to be in Sunday in the Park with George. Yeah.
0: This one's dicey, right? Because, like, never okay to comment on someone's body.
1: Of course.
0: And you definitely got the Ariana fans like, shut up, stop saying anything. But now, without being the person to say something's wrong, I think we've reached a point where enough images are coming out that specialists with eating disorders or that know about what that looks like and those key signs are.
2: Well, people
0: are
2: concerned. My thing is that at the end of the day, if it's not an eating disorder, that's super, that's a totally a possibility as well.
0: Completely. Yeah.
2: She looks different than she has always.
0: It doesn't seem to be getting better.
2: I don't think that it is helpful to say that everything is okay and she is healthy.
0: Yeah. When, this one I put more on her team being like, this is on the fans. This is your fault because you're saying things.
2: Yeah.
0: It's like, never once has have fans started commenting on a celebrity's body and the celebrity went and got help.
1: Right.
0: But I do have issues that the team is kind of trying to apologize for something that could be very real. Yeah. So we just hope Ariana gets the time off that she needs and, takes care of herself.

0: Audrey went to Minnesota for the weekend. Yes. You return home fairly often, every couple months or so.
1: Yeah. I try to go get back.
0: I don't want to say I'm critical, but I'm always skeptical and concerned over the flights that you choose.
2: You're like a flight aficionado, Eric.
0: I grew up in United Airlines. I understand that is a privilege. Not every time can you fly United or American or Delta or any of the majors. Mm-hmm. Sometimes they're not the most cost efficient.
2: Right. Mm-hmm.
0: I personally always had a hatred for Spirit Airlines, and I'm glad they're gone. But that is my own.
2: That's your personal
0: issue.
2: Thing.
0: That has nothing to do with the budget options.

0: available for people.
1: Sure.
2: Yeah.
0: Yes. I just would rather have flown a shopping cart than Spirit Airlines.
2: Right. Sure. Exactly. Okay, well, I didn't fly Spirit.
0: That's well, you can't because they're gone. But you you flew, what was it, Sun Country?
2: Yeah, yeah.
0: I didn't even know this was an airline.
2: Yeah, I flew Sun Country. And let me just start by saying, this is not a story that I want to tell you. This is a story
0: that you have to tell me.
2: There's no hiding it from you.
0: All right. All right. We'll hear about Audrey's discount flight experience next on XYZ.

0: Audrey flew a discount airline, and before we get into whatever happens, I'm sure I'm going to just get real riled up. I want to say I don't have an issue with budget airlines, right? I understand that travel is a privilege and that not everyone has the money to fly the most convenient flight or, you know, one of the majors like United, American, Delta, whatever it may be.
1: Right.
0: That said, I do have, just because my mom taught aviation safety.
1: You grew up in United Airlines as well.
0: Yeah, but she was an emergency procedures instructor.
1: Right.
0: I do, without naming specific airlines, have real concerns with how some of these aviation operators maintain their aircraft.
1: Right.
0: So that's where some of my issue comes from. It's not just like the bus culture of cheaper flights that can
2: happen.
0: That
2: wasn't my that's not a concern of mine.
0: But yeah, like clearly, Audrey, you'll take whatever.
2: I'll take whatever, and I think that that's okay.
1: It is.
2: However, I am realizing now that I don't even know where to start here. Now that I have jobs that are important to get to, I do think that I need to start getting more reliable flights. So let me tell you the story about what happened, right? Yeah. So my parents, I got back to my parents' house in St. Paul, Minnesota.
1: Yeah.
2: Found out that they just so happened to be driving my brother home to college on the same day that I had a flight back. So I'm joking around with them all weekend. I'm like, you guys want to pick me up from the airport when you get there? Mm-hmm. Like, because we're going to the same place, whatever. They're packing. They're ready to go. They were going to leave at 10. It's 10.

0: 15 on Sunday, and I get a notification on my phone that my flight has been canceled for no reason.
1: Yeah.
0: They just canceled it.
2: Were you flying
0: it.
2: Sun Country?
0: Yes, yes. I was flying Sun Country. So I was like,
2: Care
0: you
2: Bear
0: guys
2: Airline?
0: Have what? To wait for me. So I ended up, instead of, my flight was supposed to be at 2:30. Yeah. Instead of lounging around, going to the mall, doing all of the things that I wanted to do yesterday, I had to shower, pack, and get in the car with my mom, my dad, my brother, and his girlfriend.
2: And road trip home instead.
0: And a road trip home. Okay. Which, thank God. Thank you, mom and dad. Thank you for taking me.
2: Well, I think totally you're also just lucky your brother also lives in the same city you
0: do. No, literally,
2: so
0: I'm so lucky because, you know what? I tried to get the soonest flight out, like just switch my flight. Mm-hmm. It wasn't until today at 6 p.m.
1: That's crazy.
2: My issue with some of these budget airlines, and I'm not saying every time, but a lot. A lot of the times, if you have enough notice, the difference between a basic economy, United, Delta, or American ticket is not any more than Frontier or Sun, Care Bear, Airlines, Airlines. Like, I get it. If you're doing a last-minute flight and things spike, or one airline cancels flights and everyone shifts to another,
1: right.
2: This is not a catch-all, be-all. If you want to be on a plane, take the option that's available to you.
1: Right.
2: But I think when you just start searching the budget airlines first, because you're just under the assumption that the other ones are always going to cost more.
0: What I'm doing.
2: When's the last time you have booked your own United, Delta, or American ticket?
0: I used to fly Delta and United exclusively.
2: What happened?
0: I started paying rent.
2: Okay. Because I'm looking at flights right now to Minneapolis, and it's $67 to fly there on United or Delta.
0: When?
1: Wow.
2: Tomorrow.
0: No.
2: I'm looking at the rate.
1: He's looking at it right now.
2: Sun Country. No. And yeah, some of them might have some fees attached, but like Sun Country, like at best, is like $10 cheaper.
0: No. Right.
2: I will give you a $10 bill to fly the friendly skies.
1: I just love so much that you were talking all this ish to your family, like, haha, you gotta go.
0: No,
1: I'm gonna
0: like,
1: lounge.
0: Haha, it's so funny. You guys have to do this stupid long drive.
1: Wow.
0: And then I had to do this stupid long drive
1: and then
0: too.
1: And you ate your words.
0: And then
1: you were quiet in that whole ride, weren't you?
0: Packed in there like sardines. It smelled like McDonald's the whole
2: people
0: time.
2: People love to preach Southwest and all these others. And it's like, first of all, any airline can have the same issues. Like, I hate when someone's like, well, this one always cancels because of the weather. It's like, they all cancel because of the weather.
1: Right.
2: Yeah. There's always issues.
0: Yeah.
2: But ultimately, you're going to find the most success rate with the three majors. There's a reason they're the three biggest airlines in the United States.
1: Reliability.
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0: XYZ with Eric Zachary. It's Monday. We all back. Yes. Audrey has returned to us
1: from
0: your Minneapolis barn wedding.
1: Yeah, it wasn't a
0: barn.
1: Was
0: it really in a barn?
1: Yeah, it was. I knew it was going to be. I called it.
0: How was it? How was the wedding?
1: It was lovely. It was really, really sweet. My cousin and her husband are the most adorable couple ever.
0: I don't want to hear about that part. What's the craziest thing that happened at the wedding?
1: Honestly, nothing all that crazy happened. It was pretty chill. It was really sweet. Okay. I'm sorry. I know I don't have anything crazy to

0: show, live for entertainment.
1: The someone barn caught fire.
2: I don't know what happens
0: someone
2: at a wedding.
0: Jump on a pig and ride it around? Or?
2: No, there was no animals.
1: What do they use the barn for?
0: Yeah.
2: Events.
1: I don't know much about barns.
0: It's just an event barn. It's not like multi-purposed.
2: Well, yeah, obviously. What do you think?
0: You mean obviously?
2: Is? Yeah, I guess. Okay, so I was trying to explain to these guys that if you're going to a wedding in Minnesota, it's like either at like a hotel or at a barn.
0: I would imagine more like the VFW lodge. Like that's what I picture.
2: I have been to a wedding.
0: That's what I'm saying. That's like... All right. XYZ with Eric Zachary.

0: XYZ with their exact reads. Your XYZ ENT Entertainment Report, all brought to you by Aglands Best. Ariana Grande has publicly announced that she will be stepping out of the spotlight due to an increase in public scrutiny of her body image.
1: Yes. So Ariana Grande is kind of taking some time away. She was supposed to be in Sunday in the Park with George on the West End, the Broadway show. Yes. She stepped down from that. She's saying that after her Eternal Sunshine tour.
0: There's a couple more dates left on the tour,
1: She's going to kind of take a step back from visibility because she's trying to leave healthily and happily. Yeah. I guess, yeah.
0: Look, I want to be very careful here because obviously it's never okay to comment on someone's body image like that.
2: Right.
0: This isn't new. She's been getting this pretty much her whole life, but especially since she started playing Glinda in Wicked, where she lost visibly at least assumed lost more weight for.
2: Yes.
0: And people started to be like, are you okay? Mm-hmm. But now this is coming after someone who is a advocate for rectifying eating disorders, right? Yes. This is someone saying, hey, I'm not coming for you to comment on your body. I know what this looks like. I've gone through it. I'm genuinely really concerned. Mm-hmm. Yeah. And that racked up thousands of retweets and likes and comments and everything. And I think that's what really caused this. Is like, you're not just getting fans that are like, oh, are you okay? In a comment section.
1: Yeah.
0: You're getting professionals that are like, I'm really genuinely concerned.
1: Yeah. I think that whatever is happening with Ariana Grande is nobody's business other than her own. I think that it's okay to say that something is clearly not super
0: exactly.
1: Okay.
0: Like, we want to be careful. You know, optically, I think we're all kind of on the same page that there's a genuine concern, right? You wouldn't be getting this amount of scrutiny if there wasn't.
2: Sure.
0: That said, I don't think it's ever in the history of celebrities helped when fans are like, we're worried about you. Like, doesn't usually fix the situation. Yeah. This is something she needs to work with herself or her team or her family.
1: Yep.
0: And I can only hope those people are also not just enabling whatever may be happening.
1: Yes.
2: Sure.
0: And if she is perfectly healthy, I mean, we're just seeing camera angles. Who's to say, you know?
2: Right.
0: But again, that's something that needs to be happened privately. So I'm glad that she is not also, because also it would be a bad move for the fans just to kind of disappear too.
2: Mm-hmm. Yeah.
0: So this is her saying, I'm stepping out. I just need to take some time for myself and figure out my own life. So we support you, Ariana, and we hope you're okay.
1: Yes.
0: Yep.
1: Yes.
0: Your XYZ ENT Entertainment Report, all brought to you by Eggland's Best.
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0: Today on XYZ with Eric Zachary, my mom won't stop using ChatGPT to make up memories and photos of my family and I.
1: It's bad.
2: It's tough.
0: Yeah. She posted a picture that she's like a loving mother and she has two kids in the photo. She has one. It's just me.
1: Yeah.
0: And neither child is me.
1: Yeah.
2: And they're also like 7 years old.
0: Yes. Yeah. All right. So I'm already like pro either teaching her how to use it or like taking it away from her.
3: Yeah, you just got to ban it.
0: Audrey's been the biggest proponent of budget airlines and it finally burned her.
2: And I've been burned multiple.
0: And I just want to say, I'm here to sign you up for your mileage plus. Let's go. Ariana Grande is stepping out of the spotlight. Her team saying because of public scrutiny, basically saying you won't stop talking about Ariana. So we're taking her away from you. And I don't like that approach at all, especially when something could be going on here. Oh, and I've been spending way too much time over 9 different stores yesterday trying to find this dumb little ghost that's holding a Diet Coke can.
1: I'm still a little confused about this.
2: I respect my girlfriend.
1: I do respect it.
0: If you missed any of the show or you want to run anything back on demand, just search XYZ wherever you get your podcast. And if you want to watch it, you can see us in video on Apple and Spotify. Oh, you like a brother.

0: I don't know the last time that I went to this many stores looking for one specific item. Like, probably since, like, the Tickle Me Elmo craze at, like, Toys R Us.
1: Why were you buying a Tickle Me Elmo?
0: It was a big thing. No. See, that's how I know you're young. You think you're making a joke. They were such a hot Christmas present that people were reselling them like crazy. So people were, like, running around trying to find these things. Like, maybe when a PlayStation comes out or certain things. But, like, for the most part, people don't travel from store to store to store to try to find something too much anymore.
1: Yeah,
0: at least
1: for sure.
2: And this isn't something that you can find on Amazon?
0: Nope.
2: Wow.
0: I went to 9 different Home Goods, TJ Maxx's.
1: Oh, it's one of these.
0: Home Goods, TJ Maxx's, or Ross's, and Marshall's yesterday trying to find this item. Not for me, for my girlfriend.
2: Oh, okay. Makes sense.
1: Right.
0: And I did not fully succeed yet, but I'm not giving up.
2: This is ongoing.
0: It's ongoing. Okay. We'll talk about it next on XYZ.

0: If you wanna be my lover.
1: 9 different home goods, TJ Maxx's, Marshall's, or Ross's variations of. That's how many different stores I went to yesterday.
2: Okay.
1: I'm trying to find this item that is trending on TikTok, and I guess it has been for a couple of years now.
2: Yeah.
1: First of all, I think it's absurd that there's this many Halloween decorations out already, right?
3: But okay.
1: A couple days ago, like my girlfriend and I's love language is like trying to get something for someone else. Like at times you
3: gift
1: don't
3: expect. Giving.
1: Yeah, but no, it's not gift giving. It's like doing something or an act of service or a gift. Not when it's expected. Not when it's
2: it
1: a birthday.
2: It can be gift giving.
3: That's you're just explaining
2: gift giving.
1: Yeah, but that's not like our love language. Anyway,
2: okay.
1: I'm just saying like that. That's something I always want to do, and it's like something I noticed that she sent me in an Instagram video. And it's this little ghost, this little porcelain ghost holding a Diet Coke can.
2: Okay.
3: Right? Oh, okay. That's specific.
1: It's like a cute, spooky.
2: I get it.
1: All the girlies drink Diet Coke. That's like her thing.
2: Yeah.
1: And she sent this to me like weeks ago, and I don't know why I got reminded of it yesterday, but long story short, my mom and I had a really, really hard morning yesterday. And I was like, we need to give ourselves a task. Let's go do something, right?
3: Okay, yeah.
1: To go find this little ghost with a Diet Coke. Mm-hmm. But I guess like if you're hearing this, maybe you know, if you're hearing this and you have access to one and you're the plug, DM me right now.
3: Do you want me to DM
1: you?
3: No,
1: there's different. They're on Etsy, but there's like, they're not the real ones. People are trying to glom onto this.
3: Okay, got it.
1: And like remake them with their pottery skills.
3: There's knockoff ones.
1: Yes, but no, I want the task of like having said I found one either at a Home Goods.
2: You're like, look at all the effort that I put
3: in
2: to find
3: this. It's a real deal.
1: It's a ghost hunt. But it's like, it's dumb. After 4 different TJ Maxx's, which all start to blur together, by the way.
3: Right.
1: I'm asking, before I can even get the words out to the associate, I'm like, hey, have you seen that? And she goes, the ghost of the Diet Coke? No, we don't have any.
3: Wow.
1: And I'm like, all right, listen, Sarah. But then I'm like, wait, the way you answered tells me you probably pocketed it behind one of these shelves too. I don't go through Home Goods like that. So like, they're not very organized. So the part of me is like, maybe one's hiding on one of these shelves and you have to go through all these different aisles.
2: Yeah. Okay. I mean,
3: yeah, that's a Home Goods. Yeah.
1: So I was not successful in finding this ghost with a Diet Coke. My girlfriend doesn't listen to the show, so she doesn't know that this is happening at all. She doesn't know that I spent, and my mom, to her credit, 6 hours going between these stores trying to find it.
2: Wow. Yeah.
1: I did find a different ghost that they're calling the Diva Ghost, which is hard to find as well.
3: Okay.
1: And so I think what I'm going to do in the interim is I bought that and I'm going to give it to her with like a Diet Coke and be like, this is to hold you over, but I want you to know the search is happening.
3: Got you. Okay. So this kind of reminds me of like back when I was like a huge sneakerhead, right? And you have to go through like a verification process. Now, you said that there are knockoffs out there. Like, I'm looking at this online. You can go to Walmart and get one for $8
1: now. But it's not Walmart.
3: But it's not that.
1: No, that's a reseller. Like, that's so you can't go into Walmart. That's like, and then look at them. Any of them are going to get shipped to you like, and it take 3 or 4 weeks. These people are just doing rackets now.
3: Right. Yeah. Because like, you go on eBay, some are like $37, some are $70.
1: Right.
3: Like, what?
1: To me, it's not the, I could go get one made. I could probably task Audrey with this and she'd make a better one because you're that crafty.
3: Sure.
1: It's more about like, oh, I remembered this and I'm really trying hard to find this for you.
3: So what is the criteria? Like, what makes this the legitimate sneaker for you?
1: It's specific. You could tell there's a difference when you really start to look at the ones that people have posted like on TikTok and Instagram. It's clearly remakes.
2: Well, I've seen I am agreeing with you there, but you can buy them on eBay.
1: I might.
3: Yeah,
1: like yesterday was more about me trying to find it that day.
3: Sure.
1: And like bring it to her.
3: Yeah. Okay.
1: But yeah, it's just, this is a long winded way of saying that I was trying to be a good boyfriend and I failed.
2: There are people that like, this is all they do.
1: They wake up, they're there. They know what day the truck gets there.
2: No, exactly. But
1: all for a ghost with a Diet Coke. So if you're hearing this and you really want to help a guy out because you like the show, or you also have gone through something really hard with your family and I just need a small win right now and you know where I can get one of these actual Home Good or TJ Maxx ghost with a Diet Coke, please DM me. XYZ content on Instagram.
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0: They say that
1: Mom, neon light. 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Mom's hot take on XYZ with Eric Zachary. It's all brought to you by T-Mobile. Mom, we're having an intervention today.
0: No.
1: Yeah. You already know what this is about.
0: No. Yes.
1: My mom recently started to realize.
0: My new pocket best friend is ChatGPT.
1: What she can do with ChatGPT, which I applaud you learning AI. That's not the thing I have an issue with. I do have an issue that our family's going through the toughest moment we've ever with some personal stuff. And I'm trying to be empathetic that you just want to post pictures and you want to post memories. But rather than do those things, you are using ChatGPT to generate pictures and generate memories.
2: Horrible photos, by the way.
1: Not even accurate photos, by the way.
2: Wildly inaccurate. It's not good.
1: And it's like one thing to send it around. You're putting this on your Instagram.
2: Oh, so this is the best part about it is Eric is usually the last to see it. And

0: Every like I've seen it. People who think they're friends with Eric who aren't actually friends with him.
1: They're texting me like, "Are you using a new face cream?" Because it's like obviously a generated photo of a photo of a photo.
0: Right, right.
1: It gets worse. We'll talk about my mom's use of ChatGPT next on XYZ from Mom's Hot Take.

0: 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My mom recently started using ChatGPT.
1: Will you let me explain?
0: I kind of need to prop this up a little bit. I encouraged her because she's been sending out emails and different things. I'm like, this is really good to help you just like
2: proofread.
0: Like, you're a good writer. Punctuation, maybe not your strong suit. So like, just throw it through here.
2: Right.
0: And she's like, cool. And then she started to get into that world of like, let me start asking ChatGPT for advice. Okay. Little dangerous, but again,
2: whatever.
0: Usually the advice it provides is being drawn from, you know, proper articles and whatnot.
2: Sure.
0: Now she's just generating photos of our family that never were taken.
2: Right.
1: Wait. Okay, so I saw something on Facebook. I saw a friend of a friend who generated like her all these jobs, and I'm like, she didn't do all that stuff. So I thought, oh man, I'll try it. So I just put in there, you know, flight attendant, radio, blah blah blah, dog walker, and I selected five photos to go with it, and it came off like magic.
0: No, okay, so okay, hold on.
2: Yeah,
0: first of all, put in that real quick. Pause. She's doing the trend that was a thing like 5 months ago, where people were like, these are all my characteristics of who I am as a person.
2: Yes.
0: But the first time she generated, she did put a real photo of her in there.
2: Right.
1: Yeah.
0: So it actually looks like her, like as a flight attendant and as an on-air host and all these different things that she's done over the years. But it's like a mother, and then there's two random children.
2: And she only has you.
0: Not only does she not have two kids.
2: Right.
0: Neither of them is me.
2: You. Yeah, so she's just hugging two random people.
3: They're also like eight.
0: She's like dog mom, and it's not our dogs.
2: Right.
0: I was like, what?
1: All right, so let me explain. So that happened, and I was like, okay, it's just funny. I'll just put it up, right?
0: I said, whose kids are these? I commented.
1: No, the first, I ignored your comment. But Jordan's mom had me, I am home alone.
2: Right.
1: I am home all alone, and I have not laughed in days.
2: Yeah.
1: And I couldn't stop laughing.
2: Yeah,
1: it's your mom.
2: Yeah.
1: I had to thank her someday.
2: Okay.
1: She was like, wait, I was thinking the same thing.
0: About whose children are those?
2: Yes.
0: She gets all this flack for it. Again, trying to be sensitive to what my mom and me are going through right now. I'm like, if you need to do this because it's cathartic, do you. That's fine.
2: Sure, yeah.
0: So she regenerates one. But she uses, anyone who's ever used an AI, if you use the same thread, it's just the photos are going to get worse and worse and worse.
2: Right.
0: So this time she uploads an actual photo.

0: That is a real picture of my father, me, and my mom. Yes. Three of us, right? And that is our nuclear family.
1: Right, right.
0: And it does the worst cartoon-esque version of me, of my dad, of her.
2: Oh my gosh.
0: But this is the part I didn't even notice until you pointed out,
2: Jordan. I spelled my name wrong.
0: You spelled my name wrong.
2: But I regenerated and I said put it to a K and I just didn't post it. I was just like.
1: Sure.
3: It's the way that it. You have now three children, three AI children.
1: Yes, yeah.
3: None of which
1: are Eric. Because it looks like you and your husband. Yeah. That does not look
0: There's
1: like Eric.
0: One like friend of a friend. He'll text me. I won't respond. That is the dynamic of our relationship. Yeah. And he's like, "What skincare routine are you using?" Post a picture of
3: That's
0: me,
3: hilarious.
0: Which is funny. But I'm like your mother never has done anything embarrassing. Like I've seen your mom pass out drunk at parties before. So now I'm getting defensive over my own mom.
1: Yeah. Right, right. Poor use of AI.
0: Like, you want to generate
2: Should've
0: some photos.
2: Should have known it was coming down the pipe.
0: You want to put stuff up, Mom, that's cool. But I if you're going to continue, we got to go through a little seminar. And I'm going to teach you how to use it better.
1: Just post the photos that you put in the generator.
2: No, because this is cool. Eric,
1: it's not cool. That's the problem. That's why we're having this intervention.
3: Rough.
1: It's not cool.
2: Eric, you look like...
1: Not Eric.
2: You look like the Jetson little boy.
1: Oh, you just
3: Elroy.
1: Said she just
3: it
1: made
3: looks
1: another
3: like
1: one.
3: You took a picture of Eric at like 14 and was like, age this man.
1: Yeah, differently.
0: If you're gonna That's do it, funny. I need to teach you how to put better prompts in.
1: I would stop. I would just post photos you have.
0: Okay.
2: No, not stopping.
0: Okay. You know what? If you're gonna do it
2: I might
0: next,
2: do one of your wedding photos.
1: Please, you will get blocked. Don't worry, we will block you swiftly.
0: Of the wedding that she wasn't invited to.
1: Yeah, yeah.
0: XYZ with Eric Zachary. Mom's hot take. If you want to see these pictures.
2: No, just try it. It's really cool. I like
0: them
2: it.
0: Up. Mom's hot take. It's all brought to you by T-Mobile. It's better over here. 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

0: Looks amazing, Leslie. Sorry, I was being a little dramatic earlier.
1: Your kitchen says a lot about you. Let it brag with Wyman.
2: Yeah, bring it back.
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0: Lollapalooza just went down over the weekend. The major multi-artist festival drew a couple hundred thousand fans at least over the weekend in Chicago. A lot of videos came out of it. The one that's drawing our attention is a bag of urine being passed through the crowd.
1: Or what at least appears to be urine.
0: So this seems to be an ongoing story, whether it's Noah Kahan fans or when Taylor was at the Eras Tour, that people are just so against having to lose their spot at a barricade or wherever that they're like, well, I'll just defecate here or I'll soil myself here.
2: Yeah.
0: That now it's just becoming like okay to pee into a bag and then expect like, oh, can we pass this back to the garbage?
2: No, it is not becoming okay. We need to stop these people. Don't photo or video the stuff that's going on. We need to find these people and they need to be dealt with. This is disgusting.
0: What do you mean dealt with?
2: And kicked out. Okay. Kick these people out. Why are we making this a trend to doo-doo and pee-pee yourself instead of using a bathroom?
1: I don't think it's a trend. I think that just parasocial relationships have gotten so intense. Like, it's so... No, but you know what I mean. I'm not trying to... But you know what I'm saying.
0: I'm, first of all, not okay. Like, if you gotta go to the bathroom, go to the bathroom. Just leave your spot.
1: Well, it's just never that deep.
0: It's never... Yeah, but... There's part of me that's like, if you really gotta go, why are you making it visible? Like, just pee your pants. Like, no one's going

0: Eric, to know.
1: Moving
2: I'm just
1: on.
2: Saying, like, that's enough. To handle it like an adult.
3: That's I'm saying enough. At least that's hide enough. It like, if you're going to be an awful person.
1: No, that's okay.

0: Things to help you have the best week possible, be the best version of yourself. And today's reminder, Jordan,
1: Exercise and volunteering is the thing I want to talk about. Basically, you know, when I'm feeling anxious, feeling depressed, I always try to force myself to go for a run. And I'm not saying everybody, you know, has the time or resources to exercise, but, you know, moving your body, doing something out of the regular routine, breaking up the monotony really helps. And then if you can, I'd say go volunteer, because there are times when I'm like, oh my God, the world is against me. Everything revolves around me. Second, I help somebody who's less fortunate than I am, I'm like, okay, none of that stuff is actually true.
2: So. Yeah. I mean, I think the words that I was trying to find earlier are when you take care of your community takes care of you too.
0: Yeah. And there's so many ways to do that. Even if you don't have the time per se right the second or the money per se, or like smiling at someone on the street, holding a door for someone, like those little acts of service that people just think, oh yeah, anyone does that.
1: Right.
0: That's what I've seen the most response to, is like just being kind to people on the street that you don't know for no other reason than like, hey, you also live in the same place I do.
1: Right.

0: XYZ with Eric Zacher. That is it for us today on the show. I am aware that you both want to revisit my pursuit of this ghost with a Diet Coke.
1: I think it's
0: a little spooky decoration that they have at Home Goods or TJ Maxx or Michael's, which it's the same company that owns all these places.
2: Sure.
0: But, I guess it kind of went TikTok viral the last 2 years, but it's also starting to pick up steam again. My girlfriend

0: really not like the trinket type.
1: Okay.
0: She'll occasionally find something. She's like, oh, that's really cute. And like send it to me on Instagram. And I just like, oh, I'm going to pocket this. Remember this. And yesterday I was trying to keep myself busy. I'm like, let me go try to find this for her.
1: Right.
0: Little did I know that I look like the biggest dumb boy walking in to talk to TJ Maxx staff. They're like, you want the Diet Coke ghost?
2: Yeah.
0: Try coming on Tuesday when the trucks come and give us a call ahead of time.
2: Right.
0: And I'm like,
2: they're like, haha, loser.
0: Like, is this like a PlayStation 5?
1: What? I think to some people, yes. And that's where I'm like, okay, I'm seeing the discrepancy of prices when you online shop for this thing.
0: Because people are taking advantage of it being a trend. So they're just recreating. I mean, it's nothing special. It's a little porcelain or resin ghost holding a Diet Coke. And, you know, the girlies that love their Diet Coke, like, I get why you would want this on your desk.
1: Yeah.
0: My thing is, it's less about, yes, could I just go buy a dupe or a remake online? Mm-hmm. Sure. Part of it was I really wanted the challenge of finding it for her.
1: Yes.
0: From Home Goods and being like, look what I found. I don't even think she's aware, by the way, when she sent it to me, because she has no idea I've been doing this. She doesn't listen to the show, so she won't know.
1: Right.
0: I don't think when she sent it to me, she's even aware that it's like a viral trend or hard to find.
2: Yeah, she's like, haha, this is so cute.
0: Yeah, literally, she's like that. Like, I could probably go buy her an Etsy version and she'd be like, oh my God, that's so sweet.
2: Yeah.
0: My issue is like, now I kind of have a personal vendetta against the Etsy shoppers that are trying to make a quick buck.
2: Oh.
0: Because they're making their own version that they're 3D printing or something.
2: Sure.
0: That, yeah. I don't know, I just, it's been a long time since I've gone in pursuit of something that's hard to find. Because like, for me, if I buy something, a convenience is everything. Mm-hmm. If it's not next day on Amazon, I look for a different version.
1: Right. Like, you're not. Exactly. I'm not getting it.
0: But I don't know.
1: Yeah. I'm like, okay, how big do you want it?
0: Well, they come in different sizes.
1: Yeah. No, like, there's so many different things, and so many people are selling them and remaking them. Is Coca-Cola involved in this at all?
0: That's like, my question.
1: That's my question.
0: I'm like, I don't know. I found one on Facebook Marketplace, but it's the Coke version, not the Diet Coke.
1: Yes.
0: And I was even like, oh, maybe I can have, literally this went through my head, maybe Audrey would want to help me paint this.
2: Okay.
0: I reached out to her and she goes, I'm very clear on my post. This is only for a trade, a trade for the Diet Coke version. I am not selling this.
1: Oh, it's Pokemon cards out here.
2: I told you these people are scary.
1: They're crazy.
0: Oh, man.
1: Scary.
0: Okay, so like, you can't just bring a Coke Heavy home. You got to have the Diet Coke. Well, that's what she drinks. She doesn't drink Coke Heavy.
1: Got you.
0: Okay. Coke Heavy is crazy. XYZ with Eric Zachary. That's it for us today on the show. Jordan, say goodbye.
1: I'll talk to you later.
0: Audrey, say see ya.
2: See ya.
0: To Budget Airlines.
2: Okay.
0: And I'll see you tomorrow. Bye.
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0: Think will change in the next 10 years? 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

0: One of our listeners lived through a crazy experience Ooh. That landed him in the hospital, got him interviewed by the local news, and made him a legend among his friends and family.
1: Dang.
0: Sounds pretty cool, but now, 4 years later, he wants to come on our show and admit that maybe some of the quote-unquote facts that he told the news weren't exactly factual.
1: Uh-oh.
0: And the guilt has brought him to this moment where the true story of what actually happened that day with all the embarrassing details are finally going to be revealed in a brand new Mass Speaker coming up right after this.

0: You don't know me.
1: A confession I can't take back.
2: I am
1: the Masked Speaker.
3: Text to 78592 says, all of my passwords are my ex-boyfriend's name from when we dated.
4: Oh, cringe.
3: I know I should change it, but I'm too lazy to go do it on all of my platforms. Oh. Too much work.
5: Dude, why would you want to type it in every day?
4: I know. That's so risky.
6: Well, yeah. Easy, just date another guy with the same name.
4: Oh, yeah.
3: Problem solved. Yeah. See, we have all the best answers when you come to confess your secrets right here on the Masked Speaker. And we keep you anonymous so your exes won't know that you're still secretly in love with them.
5: Oh.
3: And we've got a guy on the phone right now who wants to use Taylor as his fake name. Taylor, welcome to the show.
7: Hey, guys. Thanks for having me on.
5: Okay, Taylor. What do you got?
3: Voice changer is on. You are the Masked Speaker. Whenever you're ready, let's hear your confession.
7: Yeah, so a couple of years ago, I went hiking in the mountains in Northern California.
5: Okay, that's
4: cool. Wow,
5: that
4: sounds beautiful.
3: Not my favorite mountain range.
4: He's from the bottom of that mountain.
3: Yeah, I'm from Southern California. We got better mountains. Anyway.
5: Hotter ones.
3: Yeah.
5: More on fire.
3: Better.
5: Yeah.
3: Anyway, I'm sure you like those.
7: Yeah, and I've been there a few times. Like, listen, I'm an experienced hiker. Like I said, I've been to this mountain before. I'm very familiar with it, but I was just feeling really bold. I was just having an itch, and I wanted to go up and do the hike myself.
5: Okay. Yeah, you're going to go solo hiking. You better let somebody know when you left, you know.
4: Oh, yeah.
5: Got to do the safety checks.
7: Well, I wish I would have. I hadn't really thought about it that much. I more or less was like, let's just get out.
5: Okay.
8: All right.
7: So I'm making my way with the trail. You know, I'm seeing other hikers. It's a beautiful day, beautiful view. Other people are out and about just taking it in. Eventually, I made it to the top. It's about noonish. Lovely views. The sun is like perfect, exactly how you want to see it when you're on top of the mountain. And then I start going down the mountain.
5: Okay.
7: And that's where something happens.
3: That sounds ominous.
5: Well, I mean, it can't be too bad because he's on the phone with us.
8: At least he's alive.
5: Yeah. So he didn't get eaten by a bear.
8: Yeah, that's
4: true.
3: Hold
4: or
3: on.
4: Just the head's left.
3: Maybe he does get eaten by a bear.
4: Yeah.
3: And then gets thrown up later. Let's find out.
4: See him ahead.
3: Keep going.
7: So I'm on my like way down the mountain, and something causes me to freak out, and I just like lose my footing and I fall, and I am just tumbling, like I am rolling
8: sliding
7: down the mountain.
8: That's the worst.
5: I also just hate falling when I'm by myself because like I want to laugh and I want someone else to laugh with me to make me feel better. But
8: yeah.
3: Oh my God! So you've basically become a human bowling ball tumbling down the mountain. It sounds absolutely terrifying. What happens?
7: Yeah. So at one point.

0: Unfortunately, had to get elevated where I got airlifted out of there.
1: No way.
2: Oh, so you like broke something. You couldn't walk.
1: Your leg. I was going to ask about your leg.
0: Yeah. So the final tally was I broke my femur.
2: Whoa. Ow, buddy.
1: Femur.
2: That's the biggest bone in your body.
3: Yeah. Not in my body.
2: That's horrible.
1: Nice, Jeff.
0: I also had 4 cracked ribs. I did get a black eye, and then I just had like lacerations literally all over.
4: Wow.
2: This is obviously not secret. Yeah. You know, like your whole family knows this happens. Yeah, you got airlifted. Like, that's an awful experience.
3: But respect on the battle wounds. That's hot.
2: Well, but why are you using the voice changer for
3: it? Yeah, what's the secret?
0: Okay, so here's what happened. When the doctors came to me and were like, whoa, what caused this? What made you stumble into a fumble, right? I told them I was hiking and I came across a mountain lion that lunged at me and that's why I fell.
3: Oh, God.
1: What? You fought a mountain lion.
2: You were embarrassed to tell him you just tripped?
0: So what I didn't want to have to share with the doctor and I've, you know, kept to myself, the real reason was a moth flew into my ear. I don't know if you know that, like, bug in your ear feeling.
1: Yeah.
0: And I, like, lashed around to try to, like, get it out. And when I did, I tripped. And that's what caused me to fall down the mountain.
3: It wasn't a mountain lion. It was a moth.
2: I agree with you that moths way more scary than any mountain lion.
3: All right. So that's the
0: truth. So there was a story in the paper, actually, what happened. Because they were like, oh, my God, local mountain lion, please be aware.
1: Neighborhood's on watch.
3: Everybody thinks a mountain lion tackled you down there.
1: Oh,
3: God.
0: Yeah. So, like, everyone in my family was, like, so excited. People were, like, honestly sending me gifts. Somebody did send me a stuffed lion, which I thought was a little in poor taste.
4: Yeah.
0: But it was just because there's this myth, like, story out there, and I've never confessed the truth.
3: Your family still thinks it was a mountain lion?
0: They still now think I saw the mountain lion. Yeah, I just...
3: Wow.
2: Do you know how many times they've retold that story? I'm sure you wouldn't believe what happened to my brother, cousin, you know, whoever it was.
0: Well, no one likes telling a story more than my mom. So anytime someone even brings up even like an animal, she finds a way to loop it into the conversation. Like, oh, you have a pet cat? Well, let me tell you about my son's mountain lion experience.
2: Oh, man. Who knew a broken femur could end in a funny story for us? So I appreciate that.
1: Glad you're okay.
2: Yeah, you're fully healed now?
0: Yeah, I've like been going through physical therapy, and I'm definitely in like a much better place. I don't know if I'll be taking any solo hiking trips in the near future, but
3: or a trip to the Moth Observatory, maybe.
2: I hate those things.
0: Yeah,
2: too.
0: No bug museums.
3: Yeah.
2: Leave your porch lights off at night, and then you can avoid them.
3: Well, thanks for sharing, man. Text in 78592 if you have a confession you've been holding on to. We can hide your identity, mask your voice, and make you our next mass speaker. Your phone tap's coming up right after this.
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12: 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This report powered by Capital One. The crash, South 17 before Hamilton Avenue. Only one lane is open after a two-vehicle wreck and subsequent fire, and the coroner has been unseen. Coroner's no estimated time of opening everything up. Still, South 17 just from 280 to Los Gatos, 6 minutes. Driving to Palo Alto, the left lane of the University off-ramp. North 101 closed till 6. 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

0: In today's phone tap, we call a guy who's already not very happy.
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0: He's been the manager of an auto body shop for over a decade, and the owner just sold it. 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
6: Hi, I'm looking to speak with a service manager, Harold.
5: Yeah, you got him.
6: Great, Harold. My name's Tara. Tara Newhole. I work for Auto Group.
5: Oh, okay.
6: Nice to meet you, too. I know we haven't met face-to-face, but you do know that our company bought out your auto mechanic shop, correct?
5: I heard.
6: Oh, man, a few words, I see. Yeah, I'm just calling to let you know that we really like the shop that you manage. It does very well financially.
5: Yeah, we run a good shop. We do good business here.
6: Yeah, about that. We are going to make some changes, though.
5: Why would you do that? You don't need to make any changes.
6: Well, looking at the online reviews, the number one complaint seems to be the customer service.
5: No, nobody cares about those.
6: Okay, just from this short conversation, I can tell that we can make some improvements.
5: Mm-hmm. What does that mean?
6: It means we need you to try to be more inclusive and use gentle language when discussing people's car issues.
5: Hey, lady, you don't seem to understand, okay? This is a mechanic shop. I deal with like a billion cars a day here.
6: Okay, first we're going to start with my name. That's, again, Tara Newhole. And we'll run through a scenario here for you.
5: Well, I don't know.
6: For example, one of your mechanics might say, "Hey, lady," just like you did, "your brakes are shot."
5: Yeah, okay.
6: Yeah, so instead, we would like you to say, "We notice that your brakes have been afflicted by sudden halting trauma."
5: What?
6: Did you hear how that sounds?
5: What the hell is going on here? Listen, you want me to do my job, you do. You just get off my back, okay?
6: Harold, I get it.
5: Oh, do you? Really?
6: Change is hard. And just between us gearheads, I once owned a V-Dub Rabbit. Did you know that?
5: Of course I didn't know that, but that makes sense now.
6: But just back to our conversation. When a customer talks about tires, instead of telling them there's a lot of wear and tear, we want you to say your tires are succumbing to some deep pattern conflict.
5: Oh my God. When they told us an auto group bought us, I didn't know any of this kind and gentle shit would be coming with it.
6: Yeah, we're all very excited about it.
5: Well, that makes one of us, because I sure as hell am not.
6: Oh, that hell word. We're not going to use that anymore either.
5: How about how about we use those? How's that sound?
6: Harold, those are also on the no-go list. No. But do you know what you can use?
5: No.
6: Instead of bumper, why don't you try cuddle bar?
5: I'm not doing that.
6: And you know what? I'm guessing a guy like you pretty much knows that rims has a different connotation nowadays. So
5: what are you talking about?
6: If we could just go with vehicular tire swag, that would be great.
5: Oh really? Yeah. You know what? I say vehicular tire swag all the time.
6: Oh, great. So we're already moving forward.
5: Lady,
6: so,
5: I'm being sarcastic here. You understand? Never said the words vehicular tire swag in my life. Well, that's all I heard from this crazy woman about how things are changing.
6: Yeah. But we're also not referring to trim on a car anymore. That's borderline sexual harassment.
5: Oh my God.
6: Instead, why don't you try body styling?
5: Can I remind you that this is a mechanic shop, not a therapy session?
6: Namaste, Harold. Yeah.
5: I don't speak whatever language you're speaking, okay? I'm an American.
6: Okay.
5: That's why I speak English. So I don't know who Noma is. I don't know what you're talking about.
6: I still have a couple of points to hit. So if you could just take a deep breath for me, Harold.
5: You know what? Why don't we do this? Why don't you do me a favor? Email your suggestions to my butthole, okay? I don't got time to waste with this crap.
6: Okay, great. I'll email them to your butthole. And you know what? I'm going to CC your coworker, Jimmy, on those as well.
5: Mm-hmm.
6: Because he's the one that set you up for this prank phone call.
5: What are you talking about?
6: This isn't corporate.
5: What are you
6: corporate.
5: Talking about, Jimmy? What's Jimmy got to do with this?
6: No, this is actually Brooke from the radio show Brooke and Jeffrey in the Morning. We're doing a phone tap on you, and your coworker Jimmy set you up.
5: What? You gotta be kidding me.
6: Jimmy emailed us and said that you were nervous about the new company coming in.
5: Oh, man.
6: You probably feel better about it now, right?
5: Oh, man, that Jimmy, I'm going to smack him in the head with a tire iron.
6: As long as you use gentle language while you do it.
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18: 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The coroner's been on scene and taking care of the South 17 crash before Hamilton. At one point, it was fiery. Everything was blocked. At least one lane's open now. South 17 before Hamilton. We're not seeing any delays. 6 minutes on South 17 from 280 down to Los Gatos Road. North 101 tightening up in San Jose around that 880 corridor. And of course, out of San Martin to Morgan Hill, it's slow and go. 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
21: You know, back in the day, and when I say back in the day, I mean like 25 to 30 years ago.
22: Okay.
21: Kids were still having birthday parties at McDonald's.
22: Oh my God, yes. Yeah. Oh, the playgrounds.
21: The play places. You could spend $25 on a giant platter of cheeseburgers and fries.
18: Yeah.
21: And then Grimace would bring out a cake and sit on it in front of everybody. They'd all go, yay! Who wants a slice? Uh-huh. But my oh my, how times have changed. Because parties for kids nowadays are big business.
22: Dude, seriously. Ooh. Like, I go to some of these of my kids. I'm like, how many impersonators do you guys need at one place?
21: Yeah.
22: There's already Ariel here. Do we need the entire Disney princess crew?
21: It's hard to meet parents that love their children more than you do. I get that. But it has caused a situation for one of our listeners who's come to us seeking our advice. His name is Kenny. So, Kenny, welcome to the show, man.
23: Hi, how are you?
22: Hi, Kenny. We're good. I'm curious to hear what's going on. Is this with your own kids?
23: Yeah. Well, for starters, I really love you guys. Listen every day.
22: Oh, I thought you were going to start with I really love my kids. Mm-hmm. But you know what? I like your priorities.
21: We'll take the praise first. Yeah. Yes, absolutely. What's going on? We hear you have some birthday party drama. Tell us about it.
23: Yeah, so my kids, 6 and 7, were invited to a birthday party.
22: Oof.
23: And, you know, I'm thinking, hey, this is pretty cool. It's great for the parents to get to know each other and it's in the community and everything.
24: Okay. Perfect.
22: Oh, and it's so nice that you have kids so close in age. I mean, it probably was a pain when they were a baby, but now you can send them to parties together all over the place.
24: Yeah, 2 for 1.
22: Yeah.
21: Brooke's looking at it as a bargain.
22: Well, I'm just saying.
24: She's a businesswoman.
21: Yeah, that's fair.
22: My kids are 3 years different, so it's a little bit, you know.
24: You can't quite ship them to the same things yet.
21: Yeah, okay.
23: Yeah, well, here's the thing. So the mom who did the invite, I've only met her about twice. She's friendly with my wife and everything.
22: Okay.
23: But she sent a really interesting invite for a 6-year-old's party.
24: Interesting. Well, like how?
23: Well, it had all of the details, you know, bouncy house, popcorn, fun and games, and all of that jazz.
21: Mm-hmm.
23: But at the very bottom of the invite, it said, if you plan to send your child, please send with money for a tip bucket to go toward party expenses and food and games and things of that nature.
22: What?
21: Oh, it's asking to bring cash with your kid?
22: Wait, is there an entertainer or are they tipping the parent?
23: It's unclear. It just says cash tips.
22: That's weird.
21: I'm going to go with that's weird. Yeah.
24: Okay, I don't go to kids' parties, but I feel like I see the logic behind it.
21: Brooke, you're immediately jumping on. It's weird. Do you think it's tacky to ask a guest to bring tips, or are we at the point in society where it's okay for tipping to be involved in everything?
24: Tipping culture is getting out of control.
22: There are so many different ways you can have a kids' party. You can do them literally the cheapest end, and the kids are happy.
24: Yeah, they
22: like,
24: want to be
22: together. If you can't afford to throw these elaborate parties, then that's fine. Don't. The kids don't care.
21: But they might be happier if the party costs more money.
22: I don't think so.
21: They might.
22: That's not how children work. Usually, if you give them a present, it's the box they're more excited about.
21: Ah.
24: That's like a cat.
22: Yeah, it's not a lie.
21: What was your read and your wife's read on it, Kenny?
23: Well, my wife, she doesn't like it, but she doesn't want to be confrontational. So I've been charged with being the guy to say something to her about this. Because here's the reality.
22: Wait, your wife wants you to call the mom that is throwing this party and ask her about it?
21: Yeah, I thought that she was the one who was friends with her.
23: Yeah, but my wife, she's really easygoing, and she doesn't like anything confrontational at all. Okay. So my thought process is, honestly, to reach out to you guys because I can't do that by myself.
0: Ah.
24: Oh.
21: Okay. So your wife has asked you to do it. Does she know that you've come to us seeking help?
23: No, she doesn't.
22: Okay.
21: Okay. We'll come behind your wife's back.
22: Do you know what your wife wants out of this phone call?
23: Well, number one, she wants to remain friends with her because all of these moms are friends in this friend group thing that they had.
21: I see.
23: And number two, I feel like I need to tell this lady about this whole tipping thing because none of the other moms are going to be comfortable with this, you know, sending their kids with money.
1: Okay. So you're the honorary mom group spokesperson today.
22: Yeah. Yeah.
24: Have we considered who we're calling? Can we just call the kid? Don't make money. Like, can you tell your mom that we're not bringing money?
22: The almost six-year-old?
21: Yeah.
24: Yeah.
21: Sorry, do you know the mom's name?
23: We call her Tosh. We call her Tosh, but her full name is Natasha.
21: Okay. And the good news is moms love it when a man tells them what they're doing wrong with their parenting. Mm-hmm. That always goes well. So
23: honestly, that's why I called you guys.
22: Okay.
21: We'll take the blame if it goes badly.
24: Hey, should we call another show?
22: Yeah.
21: Maybe, yes. Let's keep passing it on. We'll see if we can come up with some advice before we come back. Let you call this other mom, Tosh, and tell her maybe don't ask all the parents to tip at her kid's birthday.
22: Yeah.
21: Because if that's the case, there could be no kids coming at all.
24: Ooh. Yes.
21: Let's see how that message goes with your awkward Tuesday phone call right after this.

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1: It's Awkward Tuesday Phone Call.
2: If you're just joining us, we talked about birthday parties and how much they've changed over the years. But this is a new wrinkle we really haven't seen yet, because a birthday invitation came in for our listener, Kenny's kids. Mm-hmm. It seemed like overall a normal house party sort of deal, but at the very bottom of the invite, it said, send a cash tip along with your child.
3: Uh-huh.
4: Yeah.
2: For party expenses.
3: Dude, and, you know, at first I was like, oh, rude. But now I'm like, ooh, maybe I should start doing this.
4: Oh, see.
3: All right. I'm kidding.
4: Well, sure.
2: When Kenny saw it, he thought it was strange. His wife was definitely bothered.
3: Yeah.
2: And she talked to a bunch of the other moms. They all seemed to be upset.
3: Yeah, they don't even want to send their kids if that's the case.
2: Which is why they've nominated Kenny as their sacrificial lamb, chosen to make a phone call to this other mom saying, if you don't rescind the tipping request, there may end up being no kids at this party at the end of the day.
3: We're not going to say it that way.
4: Yeah. Yeah. Jeff's not giving the
2: We're just going to strongly imply it that her child will be very, very hurt by this. So it's interesting. I've never heard about a situation like this before, so I can't wait to get some advice for you, Kenny. Brooke, what do you think?
3: At first, I was like, oh my God, I can't believe they're making you do it. And then I realized, you're the perfect person for this call, Kenny.
2: Why?
5: I am?
3: Yes! Because you're the one that can play the dumb dad card. Ooh. You know, the dad that didn't see the invite, that didn't get the email, that didn't know anything.
4: Oh.
3: And he happened to overhear some other mom saying something about a tip. So you're just calling the source to figure it out since you have to do the drop-off.
4: You're confused.
3: You know, get more info. You hear me, Kenny?
2: Okay.
5: Well, I guess that could work.
3: Yes, and you're giving her a little inside that the moms are talking behind her back.
2: All right, Kenny, so you're going to be the dad that doesn't really pay attention to his own children.
4: Yes.
2: Can you pull that off?
4: Jeff's got it.
3: What man can't, Jeff?
2: Can you be yourself, Kenny?
5: I can absolutely do that.
3: Yeah,
2: all right.
4: Okay, good.
2: I can hear the stupidity coming through already. Yeah. Good
6: He's
2: job,
6: excited
2: Kenny.
6: To shine.
2: What about you, Jose? What do you think?
4: All right. Here's a strategy that might help get you what you want. You need to ask, how much is she looking for as a tip, like, from each family? Then you say, oh, wow, that's a lot. Okay, I think we can do it. We may just have to take it out of their college fund, but that's doable for our family.
3: Guilt her?
4: Yes. No matter what the number is.
3: So poor you can't afford the $5 tip?
2: I think it's a bold strategy. What do you think about trying the guilt method just a little bit, Ken?
5: That can work, too.
2: Okay.
5: I actually like that a little better.
3: Oh.
4: Yeah. Oh, hey, better than Brooke? Yay.
3: Fine. The only mother in the room, but okay.
4: That's so true. I don't even have kids.
3: Fine.
2: You know what? I like this. All the men are sticking together.
3: That's right.
2: All us dumb idiots that don't know what the heck is going on.
4: Yeah.
3: I guarantee you did not read the invite.
4: We're not going to tip these kids.
2: I don't know if any of that advice actually helps you, Kenny, but it's the best we got. So we're going to dial this other mom, Natasha. We'll step away and let you make your Awkward Tuesday phone call. Are you ready?
5: Okay, well, this kind of feels like the Titanic when it was being launched, but...
2: yes, lots of fanfare.
3: Yeah, we got one lifeboat.
4: Yeah, and Jeff's the captain.
2: Men first into the boat. Here we go.
4: Yeah, it works different here.
2: Okay, I'm going to dial it right now.
7: Hello.
5: Hi. Tosh?
2: It's playing the dumb guy.
4: Oh, yes.
2: It's nice.
5: Hi, Tosh?
7: Who is this?
5: Tosh.
7: Yes, who is this?
5: This is, hey, Tosh, this is Kenny. How are you?
7: Kenny who?
5: Yeah, Kenny, Yolanda's husband. You invited our kids to the birthday party that you're having for your son?
7: Okay. What can I help you with?
5: Oh, well, great, Tosh. Are you having a good day? How's it going?
7: My day is going fine. What's the reason for this call? I'm sorry. I'm just a little confused as to why you're calling me.
5: Oh, this is nothing major. You know, I was actually given a call about the invite that you sent over. Really, really great invite. I see you're going to have the bouncy house for the kids and everything.
7: Okay, if you call in to ask about if you could drop your kids off, that's fine. Just drop them off. You can pick them up a few hours later. That's cool.
5: Oh, well, that adds another layer to this. I really don't drop my kids off and leave them, but that's not why I was calling.
3: What?
4: It's a
5: I was actually given a call about the line in the invite about the tip bucket.
7: Huh? What did you say about the what?
5: About the tip bucket.
7: There's no damn tip bucket. They're just tips.
5: Well, that's the thing. You know, how much of a tip were you expecting 6 and 7 year olds to bring?
3: Oh.
7: Well, you're the parent. They're not bringing it. You are. You're not leaving your kids from what you just told me. So.
5: Okay. So how much are you thinking for this tip jar thing situation?
7: Don't you think that's kind of rude to ask? Like, I mean, what do you think is a good tip when you go somewhere and get a service? What do you tip?
3: Oh.
5: Well, I never knew of a birthday party to be a service, but, you know, it's just, I'm just asking, did you think it'd be looking at, what, $5 here?
7: I mean, you could put $5 in there, but you talking like you the brokey, like you're the cheap one.
5: Well, we're not broke at all. I actually have a pretty good job, and my wife does
7: pretty
5: well.
7: I can't tell, by the way, you're calling, and we've been talking about it for 5 minutes. I cannot tell.
5: Oh, well, you know, this is starting to get a little stressful and awkward.
7: You're stressing yourself out, Kenny, because you called me about the tip.
5: You're right. How about I just Venmo you, you know, like $45, $50? How does that sound?
7: That's the best offer. We can't go a little higher since you wasted that money on
3: the phone call. Hold on.
7: That's the best you got?
2: Wait, how are we doing this right now?
5: All right, higher? I guess I could.
3: No, Kenny, stop. Get
2: Kenny.
3: Back phone,
2: sorry.
3: Kenny.
2: Let's talk. Yeah, Natasha, are you hearing us?
7: Yes, who else is on the phone?
3: Hi, Natasha.
4: Good morning, Tosh.
2: We're a radio show. We're called Brooke and Jeffrey in the Morning.
3: Oh, God.
2: Kenny's a listener.
4: Yeah.
7: A broke listener at that.
2: Well, clearly, yeah.
3: Hey, he just offered to give you $50.
2: Yeah.
4: He's not broke.
2: It's pretty generous in our eyes. But Kenny has come to us seeking a little bit of advice because he told us the whole situation with the birthday invite, and there was a little bit confusion, obviously, on Kenny's end with the tipping part.
7: Well, I mean, y'all heard what was going on. Clearly, he has an issue with tipping at my kid's party.
3: Wait a minute.
4: It's
3: Natasha.
4: A new thing.
3: Can I ask, what is the tip for? I don't understand.
7: So we're going to have service. You know, their kids are going to be served and things like that. So they could just leave a tip for the server. I'm literally paying for everything. This is a really high-end type of party.
3: Oh. Okay, so you're actually hiring people to be...
4: Handing out juice boxes.
3: Yeah.
7: It's bigger than apple juice boxes and things like that. I don't know what little mediocre birthday parties you go to, but we do it big over here.
2: Okay.
3: Well, I do it cheap and free. That's kind of the route I typically take.
4: Yeah, and Brooke doesn't even invite us to her kids' birthday parties.
3: My kids don't.
7: Well, maybe once you come to my kid party, y'all step y'all game up.
4: I can't afford to go to your party, lady.
3: Okay. Don't you think it's just a little odd? Have you ever been to a birthday party where they're asking for tips and to cover expenses?
2: Yeah. She's not judging you by saying that. She's just offering that as a possibility.
7: I'm feeling judged. I'm feeling
4: good. Sorry.
3: Brooke.
4: We're not trying to gang up on
3: you
4: or anything.
3: No, I just think, like, it's a little off-putting probably to a lot of families to be asked to pay to attend a birthday party.
7: Well, guess what? It's a little off-putting to call the damn radio station to talk about a tip.
3: Yeah.
7: If it was that deep, guess what he could have did? He could have just not bring his kid if it was that big of a deal.
4: But they want to go. They like your kids.
3: If they don't bring a tip, they're not going to be allowed into the party?
7: I didn't say that. I said if it was that deep for him to call the radio, then he didn't even have to worry about it.
4: Should have made a judgment call.
2: I don't know if we're really making any progress here. And Kenny, we haven't heard from you in a while. We're running a little bit short on time. Where is your head at?
5: My head is at probably about $74.99. That's as high as I'll go.
3: What?
4: Why are you going
2: you keep offering more money.
3: Stop.
7: Make sure you bring a gift with that $75, too.
2: A gift, too. Kenny, you got yourself into quite a problem. So.
5: Yeah, I don't think it's a problem anymore. Drum's done.
3: Oh, yeah. Oh.
4: He is right.
3: Yeah, just wait until you have to make that phone call to your wife.
4: Yeah,
3: I'm sure that drum is done.
2: We'll be here for that awkward Tuesday, too.
4: Yeah, you may want to wait a week and let us do it.
2: Good luck, Kenny.
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11: Got some big movie news.
12: Okay.
11: It's Brooke and Jeffrey in the morning. Spider-Man Brand New Day just made box office history on its first weekend.
12: Let me guess, barely made any money.
11: If by barely made any money, you mean the second biggest North American opening of all time?
12: Dude, that's crazy.
11: Bringing in an astonishing $355 million in ticket sales domestically.
12: Maybe Tom Holland and Zendaya can get a new house now.
13: Good she for can upgrade her ring.
12: Yeah,
14: that's it.
11: Yeah, she needs it. Alexis, do you know what movie was number one all time?
12: Ooh.
13: No.
14: Oh,
11: right?
13: Am I supposed to?
11: Take it out of her paycheck. It was Avengers Endgame in 2019. That made $357 million, just $2 million more than Spider-Man did.
14: Jeez.
12: And that title always confused me because it wasn't the end.
11: Well, on top of all that success, internationally, Spider-Man made over $500 million in just one weekend. It's wild because it cost $225 million to make. They've already quadrupled that in profits.
12: Just in one weekend.
11: In one weekend.
14: Yeah. Oh, my
11: God. I'm curious, has anybody here seen it yet? Are you going to see it?
12: Did Ashton went and saw it?
14: Yeah. Our technical director saw it.
12: Ashton sees all the movies. That's
11: Yeah, in one word, what do you think, Ashton?
15: Good.
11: Okay.
13: Not even great?
11: Yeah, it's kind of mid.
14: You can't ask follow-ups.
11: Good.
14: Only has one word.
11: All right, well. That's the review from Ashton.
14: Text. I plan on seeing
11: you. Know what you're going to see it, Jose.
14: Spider-Man is my favorite, man. This is going
12: to
14: be epic.
12: I'm so behind. I need to see the Odyssey still. Spider-Man.
11: Text in 78592 if you've seen it. What do you think? Is it yay, nay, or hey, neighbor?
14: No spoilers. Don't you do that to us.
11: In other news, Vin Diesel says the new film Fast Forever, the newest one in the Fast and Furious series. They're going to make one.
12: Isn't he like 70 years old by this point?
11: Still driving fast.
12: Okay.
11: He says, quote, it's the best script he's read in decades.
12: But he had to put reading glasses on to read it because he's so old.
11: It's crazy. Who knew he could read?
12: Yeah.
11: Let's get to the shot collar question of the day with the Vin Diesel of our morning show.
16: That's right. I can't read.
14: Jake? Yeah.
11: I couldn't read his name. Yeah. There you go, Jake.
12: We just insulted Vin Diesel so badly.
16: On this day in 1942, a Christmas movie called The Holiday Inn debuted in theaters, starring Bing Crosby and Fred Astaire. I know, Brooke, a Christmas movie in August, what are they doing?
12: Wow.
16: 10 years after that, a new roadside motel opened in Tennessee, and they named it after that film, and thus, the Holiday Inn Hotel franchise was born.
14: My mind is
12: blown.
16: Fast forward to today, there's thousands of locations all over the world.
12: Whoa.
16: With millions of tiny shampoo bottles, countless mystery stains, and generations of dads screaming, hey, don't touch anything in the minibar. So today, in honor of the Holiday Inn, we're going to test all your other roadside sleepover knowledge during a special Hotel Hot Shots edition of Plenty of 20. Now, you'll say a number 1 through 20. I'll give you a trivia question about a famous hotel. It could be from a movie or in real life. Just answer correctly and you can stay in the game. We'll start with the woman who's been to plenty of Holiday Inn high school parties this year because she coaches track. That's Alexis.
13: As a coach, I'm just supervising.
14: Yeah.
13: Seven.
16: Alexis, which Las Vegas hotel is instantly recognizable because it's topped with a replica of the Eiffel Tower? I need the name of the hotel, please.
13: Oh, I don't know what one that is.
14: But you've seen it. Like, have you seen The Strip?
12: And remember, The Strip is not very creative when it comes to their hotel names.
14: Yeah, also true.
12: There's not a lot of mystery behind
14: it. Like, the Guitar Hotel.
13: Eiffel Tower, it's the Paris Hotel.
16: I'm not going to give you that, Alexis. The formal name is Paris Las Vegas.
14: Paris would have been...
13: Not creative at all.
0: No. We have rules. And if you're classy, it's Paris.
16: Yeah. Mm-hmm. So. Paris, Las Vegas, I would have taken. Yeah. All right, we're 0 for 1. Brooke, we're over to you. 7 is off the board.
12: Give me 11.
16: In the 1990 romantic comedy Pretty Woman, Edward Lewis meets Vivian while staying at what famous Beverly Hills hotel?
12: Oh.
16: Is it the Beverly Hills Hotel, the Beverly Wilshire, the Beverly Marquis, or the 4.5 Seasons?
12: I feel like, the Beverly Hills Hotel is iconic, and they have the striped awnings,
14: which is
12: really iconic. But
14: it's very iconic.
12: I don't remember seeing the striped awnings in the movie.
14: And
12: is
14: the
12: problem.
14: Lettering the iconic lettering.
0: It's the best place to have an affair in Hollywood, though.
12: Oh, really?
0: Yeah.
14: You probably stayed there.
0: Oh, yeah.
16: I am too poor to know what any of you are talking about.
12: I think that it's the Beverly Wilshire.
16: I will accept
14: Yay!
16: That.
14: Yay!
16: It is Wilshire, but I will accept Wilshire because I'm being very nice to Brooke.
0: Like
16: props
0: Lord of the
16: to
0: Rings.
16: Me. Credit to myself. The Beverly Wilshire became almost as famous as the movie itself and still attracts fans of Pretty Women to this day.
14: Oh wow.
16: All right, we've split our answers so far. Jose, we're over to you. 7 and 11 is off the board.
14: 10.
16: You've heard housekeeping giving you a mint on your pillow.
12: Ooh.
16: But did you know one hotel chain is famous for giving every guest a warm chocolate chip cookie at check-in?
14: That's right.
0: What?
16: Is it the Marriott? La Quinta, Doubletree, or the Nabisco Resort and Spa?
14: I would hope Nabisco would hook you up.
0: Is it warm because the receptionist pulls it out of their pocket?
12: There's that.
14: Yeah, that's right. The Doubletree, I swear I have a memory of eating an amazing cookie at a Doubletree. I don't remember who gave it to me.
16: Stranger.
14: A stranger. Yeah.
12: A van.
14: Cookie.
12: There was a van.
14: I think I'm going to just lock in Doubletree based off instincts.
16: That's correct, Tanjay. It's been decades that Doubletree's been welcoming their guests with warm
12: They rice. Felt so fancy when I was little.
16: All right, Jeffrey, we're over to you. How about a number?
0: Number 2.
16: In the 1980 horror classic The Shining, what is the name of the isolated hotel where Jack Torrance takes a winter job? Is it the Overlook Hotel, the Grandview Hotel, the Timber Lodge, or the Continental Free Breakfast and Exorcism Hotel?
0: Oh, okay.
14: Convenient.
0: So which one sounds like murder would happen in it?
14: Whoa.
0: Maybe if I say them with scary names. The Overlook Hotel. The Grandview Hotel.
16: That's
0: kind of classy.
16: Yeah.
0: The Timber Lodge. Oh, yeah. Give me some timber.
16: Jeffrey says the Timber Lodge. I'm sorry. Oh. It was the first one, the Overlook Hotel.
14: Didn't sound the scariest, Jeff.
16: Didn't. Mm. Which brings us to a tiebreaker between Brooke and Jose. Who wants it?
12: Me.
16: Brooke wants it. All right, Brooke, you get this right, you're safe. You get it wrong, Jose's taking home the W.
12: Okay.
16: The 1992 comedy Home Alone 2, Lost in New York, it features Kevin checking into what famous New York City hotel?
14: I know this answer.
16: Is it the Waldorf Astoria, the Plaza Hotel, the St. Regis, or the Red Roof Inn where Macaulay purchased a package of Marlboros out of a vending machine so he could kick back and relax?
14: Oh, take that, robber, cigarette stains.
12: So funny. I am going to say it's the Waldorf Astoria.
16: Dang it! Says the Waldorf. Incorrect.
14: I thought that was it.
0: It's the Plaza.
16: Jose, keep it down. I'm not going to give you the win if you're publicly wrong. It was the Plaza Hotel. That means Jose has won today's 20 of 20.
14: I got lucky.
0: So, Jose, you win. You get to choose who gets shocked. They're going to be singing Hotel Room Service by Pitbull.
14: I'm going to go with Alexis.
0: Even though Brooke just blew the Plaza Hotel.
14: I blew it too, though.
13: Meet me at the hotel room. You can bring your girlfriends and meet me at the hotel room. Forget about your boyfriend. We didn't get to the hotel.
0: Sounds like somebody visited the cigarette machine behind the Red Roof Inn. But that was your shot caller question of the day. We got your phone tap coming up in just a few minutes.

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13: Latest for a nasty Campbell crash on South 17. This report powered by Allstate. The right lane still blocked South 17 before Hamilton after a nasty fiery crash. The three left lanes are back open. CHP, corner, on scene, Caltrans, two evidence tow trucks are required. Still just six minutes from 280 to Los Gatos on South 17. The Hamilton off-ramp from South 17 is still closed during the investigations. 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You're in good hands with Allstate. I'm Jeff Knox, and that's your Mix 106.5 traffic update.
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0: Brooke and Jeffrey in the morning, and today we call a woman who's been attending church every Sunday.
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0: And her sister sometimes joins her and has noticed something very interesting going on. In fact, she'd like us to pose as the church and embellish a little on the situation, which is right up our alley. We could totally do that and make her feel just a little bit uncomfortable about it in your phone tap right now.
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4: Hello.
0: Good morning. I'm calling from the West Northside Church. I'm looking to speak with Danica.
4: Yes, this is she.
0: Hi, Danica. My name is Reefer. I'm the associate pastor here. How are you doing on this blessed day?
4: I'm well, Reefer. How are you?
0: I'm well, too. Thank you so much for asking. I'm surprised that we've never met face-to-face.
4: I know. I'm actually, when you mentioned your name, I wasn't familiar with you. I thought I knew all the pastors at church.
0: That's okay. I'm sure we'll cross paths eventually. But
4: yes.
0: I need to say, while we do appreciate your participation and your support, we are going to have to ask you politely to not come back.
4: I'm sorry?
0: Yes, it's a final decision. We do wish you well, blessings, and salutations.
4: I'm sorry, you're asking me not to come back to church? I mean, I've been a very avid member for 3-4 years, and I guess I'm a little caught off guard.
0: Yeah, I can sense that.
4: May I ask why? Is there a specific reason? I guess I'm just a little confused.
0: Mm-hmm, yeah, I think you probably know why.
4: I actually don't. That's why I'm asking.
0: Ah, okay. The church does appreciate full transparency, so in that spirit, I will oblige your request.
4: Okay.
0: So, how do I say this? During the service, when the plate is being passed, apparently you're giving too much.
4: I'm giving too much what? Like, I don't think you mean money.
0: I do mean money. It's far too much money.
4: So I'm being asked to not come back to church because $20 or $40 that I give at service is too much?
0: Exactly. It's making other people in your aisle feel bad about themselves.
4: I'm very confused.
0: Oh, I'm sorry. Are you laughing at other people suffering?
4: No, I'm just genuinely caught off guard by the situation. So I get nervous and I giggle because I thought that I was doing something good. I love this church and I want to share my generosity with this church. And
0: you thought it was good about not being discreet to show off how rich you are.
4: What are you talking about?
0: And to make a big deal about taking out cash and wave it around in front of the entire congregation.
4: I never do any of that. What do you mean? I'm so sorry to raise my voice. I've just never heard of anybody getting kicked out of church for donating too much or giving too much.
0: Well, when they act like you do and they flaunt it in front of everyone, that's more of the issue.
4: But I'm not flaunting anything. I don't do that. I just pull the folded money out of my pocket and I throw it in there. I don't make a spectacle of it.
0: Even the way you just described it right there sounded like flaunting.
4: How else did I do it? Please explain to me how to do it or I won't offend people.
0: We're past that point by now.
4: No,
0: so...
4: please. I had no idea that I was offending anybody. Please.
0: Shh. The begging is doing no one any favors here. Listen, if you really are sincere...
4: I am.
0: The only way that you can return to our church is if you've completed a mandatory program. It's called Learning to Give Like a Poor Person, 101.
4: You can't be serious. Is there a class like this? You guys have called other people out for something like this? This is crazy.
0: This is not crazy. This is very serious, in fact. And failure to complete the course may result in spiritual probation.
4: Are you joking?
0: And you will be deducted spiritual points in the afterlife.
4: You cannot be serious.
0: Yes, ma'am. Yes, and your enrollment in this program was requested, actually, by your sister, Judy.
4: No. Judy did what? Judy what?
0: Yes, she thought that you needed a gentle nudge in the ways of normal generosity. In fact, she's been plotting this since last Easter.
4: My sister's behind. She's the one that complained about me? Like, what are you talking about?
0: Yes, well, she actually wanted to do a prank phone call on you. So that's more of what we're doing right now.
4: What?
0: Because I'm not really from the church. I'm from a radio show called Brooke and Jeffrey in the Morning.
4: Oh, my goodness. Can you just send me into a tailspin?
0: I'm sorry. It was Judy's idea. She said that you two attend church together and she thought we could mess with you.
4: This is so mean. I'm going to kill her.
0: Like, seriously, what did you think? Don't you feel like you're giving maybe a little bit too much?
4: No.
0: That's what Judy says.
4: No, I mean, honestly, like, sometimes I'll just, like, have extra cash, and then it's always usually 20, but when I'm feeling a little, like, you know, when I feel like I've had a good week or I have to thank the Lord for something, I'll throw an extra 20 in there.
0: There you go, bragging again about how much disposable income you have.
4: No.
0: You just toss it around in front of the poor, why don't you?
4: Not this from Pastor Reefer. That's terrible.
2: We play Feel Good Variety.
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0: Imagine being married for a couple decades, and then it doesn't work out.
1: That sucks. Mm.
0: Oh, man. And now you have no choice but to try dating apps.
1: Oh.
2: Yeah.
0: It's the first time you've ever seen matchmaking apps before, and that's when you get the best advice ever.
1: What's that?
0: Three words. Plenty of fish.
2: Oh, oh, not that one.
1: You're being sarcastic here.
0: One of our listeners tried it. And I don't think you're going to believe what happened on her very first meetup.
2: Oh.
0: It's definitely plenty of fish-ish. And she's going to spill the ish when we hear from her in your second date update next.

0: Mix 106.5, Brooke and Jeffrey in the morning. Second date update.
1: Imagine getting back on the dating apps after being married for years.
2: Okay.
3: Scary.
2: Well, that would be weird.
1: You know, what does that look like?
2: Yeah.
4: My parents.
1: In other words, horror, fear. It's worse than the movie Saw 5. What? And I'm not even talking about the writing in that.
3: Oh my God, I forgot there's like 10 of those. On
1: yeah, the scripts, not great. And you're just jumping into a scary new world that maybe you've never even really experienced before. And we've got a woman who recently cannonballed back into the dating pool and needs a little help from us today. Her name is Vanessa. So Vanessa, welcome to the show.
5: Thanks, guys. Thanks for having me on.
2: Yeah, it sounds like your experience is more of a belly flop than a cannonball.
1: Yeah. Well, we don't know everything about your date yet. Why don't we start from the beginning and tell us who's this person that you met recently online?
5: Well, I met a guy on Plenty of Fish, and I am recently divorced. I've been married for years. Okay. I got married very young.
2: So had you ever done dating apps prior to this?
5: Never. Oh. No. I've been married for a long time, and so I'm kind of getting out there again, and it's terrifying. It really is. I mean, you see all these horrible stories on the news, and you think, oh my God, is this person a serial killer? Is it too good to be true?
3: What kind of dating app are you on, though? Are you swiping, or are you like on one of those real sophisticated ones where you fill out a bio?
2: She said Plenty of Fish, so I don't know about sophisticated.
5: Yeah.
3: Oh, my bad.
5: Yeah. My friends were like, Plenty of Fish is good, and I'm like, okay, I'll go.
3: You have bad friends.
1: Oh, yeah. I can't believe you actually trust those people, but that's interesting. So you met a guy. What's his name?
5: His name is Keith.
2: Okay. And is this the first guy you've matched with and gone out with?
5: Yes.
3: Oh, wow. That's kind of pressure.
1: Wow. That's a big, big move. So what attracted you to Keith?
5: I got a good vibe from him, and, you know, he likes dogs. He's kind of in a similar situation where he said he's getting back out there, and we talked a little bit online, so I kind of felt good about him.
2: Okay. So how long did it take? I mean, I'm assuming you guys met up in real life, right?
5: Yeah. So he was really sweet. He was like, well, where do you want to go? And I'm like, oh, that's nice. And so I suggested the botanical gardens.
1: Oh.
3: It's funny you said that. I was like, ooh. And then I'm like, I'm the only guy that's probably oohing that.
2: Nothing says sexy like some orchids.
3: Yeah. I went to the botanical garden once when I was a kid. Ferns. And they sound, they were so cool.
1: Things get hot by the reflection pool, I'm sure.
2: It is kind of humid in those places.
5: He did have a lot of plants in his like photos. And I was just kind of like, well, maybe he knows about plants. So I thought maybe he would like it too.
1: Yeah, no, definitely spice up the conversation with some exciting plant talk. So how did that
3: go? This is like a museum date.
4: I mean, I feel like walking is less awkward than sitting at a bar.
2: That's
4: your first date back at it. I'd rather go and walk.
3: Look
4: too.
3: At this flower.
5: You know, there's a lot of other people around and you got plants.
2: Oh, yeah, because you're worried about the serial killer angle of it all
5: Exactly.
3: So, she's like, we're going to a butterfly farm or something.
1: This is your first date that you've been on since you were married.
5: Yeah.
1: You must have been nervous. How did it go?
5: Well, I mean, I was pleasantly surprised. He was dressed a bit more casually than I was. But we strolled around and we discussed flowers, and I gave him some facts about orchid, you know, little things that I've learned over the years, you know, just conversation starters, hopefully, you know.
2: Do you think that you were yourself on the date?
5: Yeah, I do. I was surprisingly relaxed. I mean, I was like, super nervous at first, but I calmed down as soon as he, like, you know, I just got a good vibe from him.
3: Yeah,
5: he was really calm.
3: And he showed up. You're in, like, a pleasant environment that you're comfortable with.
1: The Zoloft is hitting just right.
3: You timed it perfect.
1: That's awesome.
4: But did you just talk about orchids?
5: Well, no. I mean, there was lots of other plants. We talked about a lot of that. And, I mean, there was this one really embarrassing moment. He knocked over a decorative, like, water can thing.
2: Oh,
5: it broke, and I was like, and the employees were like, oh, I was like, oh my gosh. So I just made a joke that he was like dangerous to plants, and I'm like hoping he didn't get offended. I don't know.
3: I'm sure you're fine.
2: So that's the one thing you found that went wrong with your date, is that you may have offended him with your plant joke.
5: Yeah, I'm just scared that I offended him, but he seemed okay. We sat down and we got tea from the little stand, and the date ended really, really well, I thought. I mean, he walked me to my car, gave me a hug. I told him I had a great time.
2: This is really wholesome.
4: Yeah, it is.
5: Yeah.
1: A little too wholesome for the show.
5: I know, I'm a little worried. I'm like, maybe this is too good to be true, but I mean, we had a nice time, and I told him, I said, look, I would love to see you again and just kind of do something similar, or maybe go out to eat or something like that, but I haven't heard from him, and I'm just kind of upset right now.
3: You may have been out of the dating game for a while, but you have caught up so quickly. You're immediately on the apps, and when things go wrong, you come right to us. That's what everybody does. It's dating nowadays. So,
5: yeah.
3: Good job.
5: Thank you. I'm just, like I said, I'm learning to get back out there. And I mean, in worst case scenario, if I did screw up, I did do something wrong, because I'm so new to the dating, you know, game again, that maybe, you know, if I made a mistake, I can learn from it. It could be a learning moment. I can move on and improve myself.
2: That's a good attitude. That's a good positive attitude.
1: And even if it doesn't work out with Keith, just like your app says, there are plenty of fish out there, for you to hook up with and discuss orchids with.
5: Right.
1: Okay. Yeah. So how long has it been since your botanical garden date happened?
5: It's been like 2 weeks.
1: Okay. That's a long time in the modern dating world. So.
4: But it's part of the experience. You need to get ghosted a little.
3: Yeah.
4: So,
1: yes.
3: Absolutely.
2: Your first ghosting.
4: Yeah.
2: You're like, aww.
4: Exactly.
1: Well, Keith's got some splaining to do, and we're going to get him on the line for answers in your second date update right after this.

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1: If you're just joining us for the second date, we've been talking to Vanessa, who after many years of marriage, recently hopped back into the dating world.
2: Yeah!
1: Even though she was nervous, she went full out.
2: Yeah,
1: she did all the stereotypical hot date things. Botanical gardens, cups of herbal tea, even edgy plant humor.
2: Yeah.
1: It was intense, to say the least. But 2 weeks later, she's getting her very first taste of ghosting. Isn't sure why. Now, before we call Keith here, I do want to ask you, Vanessa, since you said you were the one who suggested the botanical gardens, you think it's possible that Keith maybe wasn't as into plant dates as you were?
2: She thought that he was just because of his profile pics,
1: right.
2: But maybe he just thought, I look good in that picture.
3: Yeah,
1: sure.
2: You know?
1: Did you pick up a vibe like that at all?
4: Yeah, I mean, that's a possibility.
2: Wait, did you
3: know? I know most guys are, but not everyone's a flower guy.
1: Yeah.
4: I
1: mean, he could see you as a botanical garden lady, where he's more of a beer garden type of dude. So.
2: Equally
1: exactly,
2: fun gardens.
4: Yeah.
1: And maybe we can find a garden somewhere in between to send you on your next date. Let's reach out. We're going to dial his number right now, and hopefully he picks up, okay?
4: Okay.
1: All right.
2: Okay, don't let this ruin the rest of your dating experience. One bad egg does not mean they're all rotten.
1: Oh, I thought you meant us.
2: No, well,
1: because we probably
2: too.
1: Will.
2: That
1: but,
2: too.
1: We're going to try our best here. I'm calling him right now.
5: Hello?
1: Hey, we're looking to speak with Keith.
5: This is he. Who's calling?
1: Hey, man, this is a radio show called Brooke and Jeffrey in the Morning.
3: Hello, Keith.
6: Hi.
5: Oh, okay.
3: Good morning.
5: Good morning. Hi.
3: Hi.
1: What's up? We're calling because we're doing this segment. It's called a Second Date Update. I don't know if you know about that, but it's where if one of our listeners goes out with somebody and afterwards they're not getting a call back, they can email us to reach out to them and try and figure out if there's a reason for that.
5: Oh, my gosh.
2: Yeah. Come on, it's kind of fun. I mean, who would ever think that you'd be called for a reason like this?
5: I don't even want to ask who's the person.
2: You don't want to ask?
5: No.
2: I'd be dying with curiosity.
1: I mean, it's a, it's you should say

0: It is a compliment. It's a good thing that they felt so strongly about you. They reached out to us for help. But in this case, it's a woman named Vanessa.
1: Okay. Yeah. That's why I didn't want to ask.
2: What? No.
3: Oh.
2: What?
3: Why? Oh.
2: Botanical Garden Vanessa?
1: Yeah. Yeah. Okay. Oh, my God.
0: Why did you say you don't even want us to ask?
1: Listen, I don't know what she told you, but that woman, she's a freak.
2: What?
3: Whoa! A freak.
2: Are we talking about the same
4: it's
2: Vanessa?
4: Always the ones you least expect.
3: I guess
4: you're not wrong.
0: A freak how?
1: I don't want to speak bad on anybody, but first and foremost, we met up on this app, Plenty of Fish, and she was deliberately catfishing me with these pictures from like 10, 15 years ago.
3: Oh, wait, but that's an accident. She doesn't understand.
4: I always think about that when you get back into dating after that long. How do you have good photos for an app?
3: Yeah, that's a good point.
5: Because if you were married, there's no way a husband was taking good pictures of you.
0: Well, I'm sorry.
3: You and Bill on the couch.
0: Do you know all of this, Keith, about Vanessa, that it's her first time, at least in a long time, on the dating apps?
4: No, ever.
1: Well, I mean, she said she was married for a good little while, but it was obviously a longer while than I thought.
2: Okay. Why? Yeah, wait, are you saying that she was a lot older than you expected?
1: The pictures made me think we were around the same age, but honestly, that woman could be my mother at this point.
3: Oh! Well, were they in black and white? Because that's normally a sign.
0: Okay. And what part of that turns you off?
1: Oh, my gosh. I don't even know you guys.
4: He's joking.
0: So yeah, sort of.
5: I mean, it doesn't ever feel good when you expect one thing and you get something else when you start a date, right? So right at the beginning, you were turned off?
1: I was shocked, but I'm just like, listen, I'm already out here. Might as well just go through with it.
5: Okay.
0: Yeah.
1: And we ended up going to this botanical garden.
0: Right. Mm-hmm. We heard that that was actually her idea, but I'm more curious about why you said she's a freak.
3: Yeah.
0: Well, how did that come up?
5: I thought he just meant because of the pictures, but...
0: Is that what you meant?
3: There could be multiple meanings here.
1: No, we're walking through the garden, and she's just getting aggressive. Like, she's asking me, what kind of pictures do I want from her? And she keeps going on about it, and I'm like, it's okay. I don't need anything.
2: What?
3: Oh, she wanted hot pictures.
0: Oh, so but she's asking what ones that she can send to you?
1: Apparently, but I don't know if they're going to be 15 years old, too, or what.
3: Oh, yeah.
0: Okay. Well, it's nice of her to ask what you like.
2: Hey, those take work.
0: Yeah.
2: I mean,
0: she's like, do you want one side or do you want both of them?
5: It's an awkward assumption that anyone wants them, period. I mean, you're at the botanical gardens in the daytime, totally sober.
0: Yeah.
1: Exactly. And I told her I don't need any of that. And she made this weird comment. She was like, oh, you want the real thing.
2: Oh, wow. Okay. She was married for a long time.
3: So
2: maybe she's like living out what she
3: didn't get to do before.
2: Or maybe she thinks that this is how dating works now, you know?
0: Yeah, she's trying it out.
1: It's one thing to be trying it out, but she literally suggested... They had this little plant shop in the garden, and she suggested we go behind it and do things.
2: What?
3: Oh, wow.
2: What is happening?
0: Vanessa.
4: Dude, jeez. I would have been mortified.
0: I did not get that vibe from her when we were talking to her before.
2: How did you even respond?
1: I had no time to respond. She was like, there's nobody in the women's restroom.
2: What?
4: What is happening?
0: And that was all a turnoff to you?
5: Oh, yeah.
1: It was that, and then having to sit down and drink tea casually after that.
2: Oh, God. Oh wow.
3: Yeah, after you, like, low-key rejected her. Okay.
5: Make awkward eye contact the entire time.
0: Okay. Man. Well, the good news is you won't have to worry about awkward eye contact in this situation because she is on the line.
2: Oh, Vanessa.
0: So you can't see her, but she does want to talk to you.
2: Oh, wow.
1: Oh, my gosh.
2: Sorry.
1: She literally heard all of that?
0: Yeah.
5: I think she needed to.
0: I think so. Vanessa, are you there?
6: Yeah, I'm here.
3: Vanessa, you dog.
6: I mean, like, that's just what men want, right? And that's just how I am. I'm very active. I'm like, you know, I have a very high drive.
3: Hey, okay.
6: I didn't know I was dating a snowflake. Excuse me.
3: Yeah, you was. Come on, man.
6: I mean, if you're not going to be, you know, a man, then I'm going to have to take initiative.
2: Oh, what are you talking about?
0: Keith, she's calling you out, dude. What do you have to say to that?
2: Whoa.
1: Do you think taking initiative is going behind a plant shop? It doesn't have to be like that. That's too much.
7: Well, it was the perfect opportunity. Nobody was there.
1: What? It's the first date. You don't do that.
2: Oh, my God.
7: Men these days.
3: A lot of people would like this. You know, I don't.
4: If it was a Netflix and chill date, you wouldn't be shocked. It's the gardens really threw it off.
0: Yeah, the setting.
1: I mean, put yourself in my shoes for a second. After the date, she starts sending me weird messages to come over.
2: Oh.
1: She's telling me that she has these adult movies on Blu-ray.
0: On Blu-ray?
2: What? That's still a thing?
3: Wow, putting in an adult movie.
2: Vanessa. Hold on, it's scratched. Let me fix that.
3: Yeah.
8: Vanessa, you have those?
7: Yeah, well, those were my husband's. I got them in the divorce.
2: Oh. Good for you. To navigate the internet together.
8: All right. It's nice of you to offer to share that with your dates, though. That's really sweet.
3: That.
2: But your date isn't responding to any of your text messages, and you keep going?
7: Well, he never said no.
2: Yeah.
3: Oh,
2: but he didn't say yes. You know?
8: Well, now this is a good chance for him to say yes, because we're going to offer to send you two out on another date. And Keith, if you're open to trying this and giving Vanessa another chance, we'll pay for it.
2: I mean, you know what you're going to get this time around.
8: Yeah. I mean, she says herself that she's very forward. She's open. She's just putting herself out there only because she felt such a good connection with you, I'm assuming. So,
3: yeah.
2: It sounded like such a sweet, innocent date. I still can't get over
8: it. It was sweet and innocent.
4: I will so never aggressive. Look at a botanical garden the same.
2: She didn't want it to be sweet and innocent.
8: Well, maybe the next one can be a little bit better, because we'll pay for it, Keith, if you say yes to another date with her.
1: Absolutely not.
2: Okay.
3: Oh, wow.
7: Keith, you're just such a wimp. I mean, really.
2: I think that you, like, going forward in your dating life, Vanessa, maybe should be a little more upfront about what you're looking
8: for. Yes, full up and frontal is what people are looking for.
2: I mean, it sounds like your game to do that before you even meet anyone, so.
7: Yeah, my grandkids told me about Tinder, I think I'm going to jump on that.
8: Oh, my God.
2: What's that picture?
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9: Traffic pretty typical for our Tuesday morning. This is report powered by Aleve and track at North 101. The 32-minute drive from Morgan Hill to San Jose. Compare that to 14 minutes from San Jose to Mountain View. And Mountain View to Menlo Park, 9 minutes. All that on North 101. North 87 filling in. Already 7 minutes just from 85 to 280. And over the Sunol grade, an 18-minute ride south 680 from Castlewood to South Mission Boulevard. North at 280, San Jose to Cupertino in 13. 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One pill gives you up to 12 hours of body pain relief, so don't let pain hold you back. Try Aleve today. Use as directed. I'm Jeff Knox, and that's your Mix 106.5 traffic update.
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0: One of our listeners lived through a crazy experience Ooh. That landed him in the hospital, got him interviewed by the local news,
1: and
0: made him a legend among his friends and family.
1: Dang.
0: Sounds pretty cool, but now, 4 years later, he wants to come on our show and admit that maybe some of the quote-unquote facts that he told the news weren't exactly factual. And the guilt has brought him to this moment where the true story of what actually happened that day with all the embarrassing details are finally going to be revealed in a brand new Mass Speaker coming up at 7:10.

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2: A confession I can't take back.
1: I am
2: the Masked Speaker.
3: Text to 78592 says, all of my passwords are my ex-boyfriend's name from when we dated.
4: Oh, cringe.
3: I know I should change it, but I'm too lazy to go do it on all of my platforms. Oh. Too much work.
5: Dude, why would you want to type it in every day?
4: I know. That's so risky.
6: Well, yeah. Easy, just date another guy with the same name.
4: Oh, yeah.
3: Problem solved. Yeah. See, we have all the best answers when you come to confess your secrets right here on the Masked Speaker. And we keep you anonymous so your exes won't know that you're still secretly in love with them. Oh. And we've got a guy on the phone right now who wants to use Taylor as his fake name. Taylor, welcome to the show.
7: Hey, guys. Thanks for having me on.
5: Well, okay, Taylor. What do you got?
3: Voice changer is on. You are the Masked Speaker. Whenever you're ready, let's hear your confession.
7: Yeah, so a couple of years ago, I went hiking in the mountains in Northern California.
5: Okay, that's
4: cool.
5: Wow,
4: that sounds beautiful.
3: Not my favorite mountain range.
4: He's from the bottom of that mountain.
3: Yeah, I'm from Southern California. We got better mountains. Anyway.
5: Hotter ones.
3: Yeah.
5: More on fire.
3: Better. Yeah. Anyway, I'm sure you like those.
7: Yeah, and I've been there a few times. Like, listen, I'm an experienced hiker. Like I said, I've been to this mountain before. I'm very familiar with it, but I was just feeling really bold. I was just having an itch, and I wanted to go up and do the hike myself.
5: Okay. Yeah, you're going to go solo hiking. You better let somebody know when you left, you know.
4: Oh, yeah.
5: Got to do the safety checks.
7: Well, I wish I would have. I hadn't really thought about it that much. I more or less was like, let's just get out.
5: Okay.
8: All right.
7: So I'm making my way up the trail. You know, I'm seeing other hikers. It's a beautiful day, beautiful view. Other people are out and about just taking it in. Eventually, I made it to the top. It's about noonish. Lovely views. The sun is like perfect. It's exactly how you want to see it when you're on top of the mountain. Mm-hmm. And then I start going down the mountain.
5: Okay.
7: And that's where something happens.
3: That sounds ominous.
5: Well, I mean, it can't be too bad because he's on the phone with us.
8: Yeah, at least he's alive.
5: Yeah. So he didn't get eaten by a bear.
8: Yeah.
4: That's true.
3: Hold on.
4: Or just the head's left.
3: Maybe he does get eaten by a bear.
4: Yeah.
3: And then gets thrown up later. Let's find out.
4: In the head.
3: Keep going.
7: So I'm on my like way down the mountain, and something causes me to freak out, and I just like lose my footing, and I fall, and I am just tumbling, like I am rolling down the mountain.
8: That's the worst.
5: I also just hate falling when I'm by myself because like I want to laugh and I want someone else to laugh with me to make me feel better. But
8: yeah.
3: Oh my God! So you've basically become a human bowling ball tumbling down the mountain. It sounds absolutely terrifying. What happens?
7: Yeah. So at one point, like I'm trying to catch myself. I'm like lashing out my arms, legs any way I can, and I just like bang my leg real hard on a tree. And even that doesn't like slow my momentum down. I'm still just going, and I finally like stop on like a flat part of the mountain.
5: Mm-hmm.
7: I'm like literally so discombobulated, but I'm like still conscious, which is great.
5: Yeah.
4: Well, that's good too. You didn't get knocked out.
5: I'm sure you're bleeding.
7: Yeah.
4: Yeah.
3: I would rather be unconscious for this personally.
5: Yeah.
7: Like my neck is sore. I definitely feel, you know, small like abrasions all over my face and everything.
5: Yeah.
4: Oh, man.
7: So a group of hikers find me. They did eventually call the park ranger, and it unfortunately had to get elevated where I got airlifted out of there.
5: Oh, so you like broke something, you couldn't walk.
4: Your leg. I was gonna ask about your leg.
7: Yeah, so the final tally was I broke my femur.
5: Buddy.
4: Femur.
5: That's the biggest bone in your body.
8: Yeah,
3: not in my body.
5: That's
3: go
5: horrible.
3: On.
4: Nice, Jeff.
7: I also had 4 cracked ribs. I did get a black eye, and then I just had like lacerations literally all over.
8: Wow.
5: This is obviously not secret. Yeah. You know, like your whole family knows this happens.
4: Yeah.
5: You got airlifted. Like, that's an awful experience.
3: But respect on the battle wounds. That's hot.
5: Well, but why are you using the voice changer for
3: it? Yeah, what's the secret?
7: Okay, so here's what happened. When the doctors came to me and were like, whoa, what caused this? What made you stumble into a fumble, right? I told them I was hiking and I came across a mountain lion that lunged at me and that's why I fell.
3: Oh, God.
4: What? You fought a mountain lion.
5: You were embarrassed to tell him you just tripped?
7: So what I didn't want to have to share with the doctor and I've, you know, kept to myself, the real reason was a moth flew into my ear. I don't know if you know that, like, bug in your ear feeling. And I, like, lashed around to try to, like, get it out. And when I did, I tripped. And that's what caused me to fall down the mountain.
3: It wasn't a mountain lion. It was a moth.
5: I agree with you that moths way more scary than any mountain lion. Okay.
3: All right. So that's the
7: truth. So there's a story in the paper, actually, what happened. Because they were like, oh, my God, local mountain lion, please be aware of
4: neighborhoods on watch.
3: Everybody thinks mountain lion tackled you down the... Oh, God.
7: Yeah. So, like, everyone in my family was, like, so excited. People were, like, honestly sending me gifts. Somebody did send me a stuffed lion, which I thought was a little in poor taste.
5: Yeah.
7: But it was just because there's this myth, like, story out there, and I've never confessed the truth.
3: Your family still thinks it was a mountain lion?
7: They still now think I saw the mountain lion. Yeah, I just...
3: Wow.
5: Do you know how many times they've retold that story?
4: I'm sure. Yeah.
5: You wouldn't believe what happened to my brother, cousin, you know, whoever it was.
7: Well, no one likes telling a story more than my mom. So anytime someone even brings up even, like, an animal, she finds a way to loop it into the conversation. Like, oh, you have a pet cat? Well, let me tell you about my son's mountain lion experience.
3: Okay.
5: Oh, man. Who knew a broken femur could end in a funny story for us? So I appreciate that.
4: I'm glad you're okay.
5: Yeah, you're fully healed now?
7: Yeah, I've, like, been going through physical therapy, and I'm definitely in, like, a much better place. I don't know if I'll be taking any solo hiking trips in the near future, but...
3: Or a trip to the Moth Observatory, maybe.
5: Yeah. I hate those things,
7: too. No bug museums.
3: Yeah.
5: Leave your porch lights off at night, and then you can avoid them.
3: Well, thanks for sharing, man. Text in 78592 if you have a confession you've been holding on to. We can hide your identity, mask your voice, and make you our next mass speaker. Your phone tap's coming up right after this.

0: In today's phone tap, we call a guy who's already not very happy.
1: Uh-oh.
0: He's been the manager of an auto body shop for over a decade, and the owner just sold it. So he has not met anybody from the new company that bought them out. That is, until now. And you know that those rough-and-tumble auto mechanics, they love when corporate bigwigs stroll in and tell them how to do their job.
2: Oh, yeah.
0: So that's exactly what's going to happen in your phone tap right now.
3: You might want to let that one go to voicemail.
4: It's phone tap time with Brooke and Jeffrey.
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5: The auto body can help you.
6: Hi, I'm looking to speak with a service manager, Harold.
5: Yeah, you got him.
6: Great, Harold. My name's Tara. Tara Newhole. I work for Auto Group.
5: Oh, okay.
6: Nice to meet you, too. I know we haven't met face-to-face, but you do know that our company bought out your auto mechanic shop, correct?
5: I heard.
6: Oh, man, a few words, I see. Yeah, I'm just calling to let you know that we really like the shop that you manage. It does very well financially.
5: Yeah, we run a good shop. We do good business here.
6: Yeah, about that. We are going to make some changes, though.
5: Why would you do that? You don't need to make any changes.
6: Well, looking at the online reviews, the number one complaint seems to be the customer service.
5: No, nobody cares about those.
6: Okay, just from this short conversation, I can tell that we can make some improvements.
5: What does that mean?
6: It means we need you to try to be more inclusive and use gentle language when discussing people's car issues.
5: Hey, lady, you don't seem to understand, okay? This is a mechanic shop. I deal with like a billion cars a day here.
6: Okay, first we're going to start with my name. That's, again, Tara Newhole. And we'll run through a scenario here for you.
5: Well, I don't know.
6: For example, one of your mechanics might say, "Hey, lady," just like you did, "your brakes are shot."
5: Yeah, okay.
6: Yeah, so instead, we would like you to say, "We notice that your brakes have been afflicted by sudden halting trauma."
5: What?
6: Did you hear how that sounds?
5: What the hell is going on here? Listen, you want me to do my job, you do. You just get off my back, okay?
6: Harold, I get it.
5: Oh, do you? Really?
6: Change is hard. And just between us gearheads, I once owned a VW Rabbit. Did you know that?
5: Of course I didn't know that, but that makes sense now.
6: But just back to our conversation. When a customer talks about tires, instead of telling them there's a lot of wear and tear, we want you to say, "Your tires are succumbing to some deep pattern conflict."
5: Oh, my God. When they told us an auto group bought us, I didn't know any of this kind and gentle shit would be coming with it.
6: Yeah, we're all very excited about it.
5: Well, that makes one of us, because I sure as hell am not.
6: Oh, that hell word. We're not going to use that anymore either.
5: How about we use those? How's that sound?
6: Harold, those are also on the no-go list. No. But do you know what you can use?
5: No.
6: Instead of bumper, why don't you try cuddle bar?
5: I'm not doing that.
6: And you know what? I'm guessing a guy like you pretty much knows that rims has a different connotation nowadays. So
5: what are you talking about?
6: If we could just go with vehicular tire swag, that would be great.
5: Oh, really? Yeah. You know what? I say vehicular tire swag all the time.
6: Oh, great. So we're already moving forward.
5: Lady,
6: so
5: I'm being sarcastic here. You understand? Never said the words vehicular tire swag in my life. That's all I heard from this crazy woman about how things are changing.
6: Yeah, but we're also not referring to trim on a car anymore. That's borderline sexual harassment.
5: Oh my God.
6: Instead, why don't you try body styling?
5: Can I remind you that this is a mechanic shop, not a therapy session?
6: Namaste, Harold. Yeah.
5: I don't speak whatever language you're speaking, okay? I'm an American.
6: Okay.
5: That's why I speak English. So I don't know who Noma is. I don't know what you're talking about.
6: I still have a couple of points to hit. So if you could just take a deep breath for me, Harold.
5: You know what? Why don't we do this? Why don't you do me a favor? Email your suggestions to my butthole, okay? I don't got time to waste with this crap.
6: Okay, great. I'll email them to your butthole. And you know what? I'm going to CC your coworker, Jimmy, on those as well.
5: Please.
6: Because he's the one that set you up for this prank phone call.
5: What are you talking about?
6: This isn't corporate.
5: What are you
6: corporate.
5: Talking about, Jimmy? What's Jimmy got to do with this?
6: No, this is actually Brooke from the radio show Brooke and Jeffrey in the Morning. We're doing a phone tap on you, and your coworker Jimmy set you up.
5: What? You gotta be kidding me.
6: Jimmy emailed us and said that you were nervous about the new company coming in.
5: Oh, man.
6: You probably feel better about it now, right?
5: Oh, man, Jimmy, I'm going to smack him in the head with a tire iron.
6: As long as you use gentle language while you do it.
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0: Mom groups are notoriously super kind to each other. Mm-hmm. They never talk behind each other's backs. Mm-hmm. They don't weaponize politeness.
1: Nope.
0: And if an issue ever arises, they always handle it by just talking it out respectfully, totally politely. Right,
1: yeah.
0: Brooke?
1: Yeah, bless her heart.
2: Yeah.
0: It's weird, because today we hear from a dad who has been nominated as the spokesperson by all the ticked off moms in his wife's friend group.
1: Uh-oh. Ooh.
0: And his mission is easy. Just confront another mom about her kid's birthday party.
1: Oh, yeah, that'll go over well.
0: What
1: no
0: could
1: problem.
0: Go wrong?
1: Yes.
0: It's your brand new Awkward Tuesday phone call next.

0: 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Second date update.
1: It's awkward.
2: It's Tuesday.
1: It's Awkward Tuesday phone call.
3: You know, back in the day, and when I say back in the day, I mean like 25 to 30 years ago.
4: Okay.
3: Kids were still having birthday parties at McDonald's.
4: Oh my God, oh, yes. Yeah. Oh, the playgrounds.
3: The play places. You could spend $25 on a giant platter of cheeseburgers and fries.
5: Yeah.
3: And then Grimace would bring out a cake and sit on it in front of everybody. They'd all go, yay! Who wants a slice? Uh-huh. But my oh my, how times have changed. Because parties for kids nowadays are big business.
4: Dude, seriously. Ooh. Like, I go to some of these of my kids. I'm like, how many impersonators do you guys need at one place?
3: Yeah.
4: There's already Ariel here. Do we need the entire Disney princess crew?
3: It's hard to meet parents that love their children more than you do. I get that. But it has caused a situation for one of our listeners who's come to us seeking our advice. His name is Kenny. So, Kenny, welcome to the show, man.
6: Hi, how are you?
4: Hi, Kenny. We're good. I'm curious to hear what's going on. Is this with your own kids?
6: Yeah. Well, for

0: starters, I really love you guys. Listen every day.
1: Oh, I thought you were going to start with I really love my kids, mm-hmm. but you know what? I like your priorities.
2: We'll take the praise first. Yeah. Yes, absolutely. What's going on? We hear you have some birthday party drama. Tell us about it.
0: Yeah, so my kids, 6 and 7, were invited to a birthday party. Oof. And, you know, I'm thinking, hey, this is pretty cool. It's great for the parents to get to know each other and it's in the community and everything.
3: Okay. Perfect.
1: Oh, and it's so nice that you have kids so close in age. I mean, it probably was a pain when they were a baby, but now you can send them to parties together all over the place.
3: Yeah, 2 for 1.
1: Yeah.
2: Brooke's looking at it as a bargain.
1: Well, I'm just saying.
3: She's a businesswoman.
2: Yeah, that's fair.
1: My kids are 3 years different, so it's a little bit, you know.
3: You can't quite ship them to the same things yet.
2: Yeah, okay.
0: Yeah, well, here's the thing. So the mom who did the invite, I've only met her about twice. She's friendly with my wife and everything. Okay. But she sent a really interesting invite for a 6-year-old party.
3: Interesting. Well, like how?
0: Well, it had all of the details, you know, bouncy house, popcorn, fun and games, and all of that jazz. Mm-hmm. But at the very bottom of the invite, it said, if you plan to send your child, please send with money for tip bucket to go toward party expenses and food and games and things of that nature.
1: What?
2: It's asking to bring cash with your kid?
1: Wait, is there an entertainer or are they tipping the parent?
0: It's unclear. It just says cash tips.
1: That's weird.
2: I'm going to go with that's weird.
3: Yeah. Okay, I don't go to kids' parties, but I feel like I see the logic behind it.
2: Brooke, you're immediately jumping on. It's weird. Do you think it's tacky to ask a guest to bring tips, or are we at the point in society where it's okay for tipping to be involved in everything?
3: Tipping culture is getting out of control.
1: There are so many different ways you can have a kids' party. You can do them literally the cheapest end, and the kids are happy.
3: Yeah, they
1: like,
3: want to be
1: together. If you can't afford to throw these elaborate parties, then that's fine. Don't. The kids don't care.
2: But they might be happier if the party costs more money.
1: I don't think so. They might. That's not how children work. Usually, if you give them a present, it's the box they're more excited about.
2: Ah.
3: It's like a cat.
1: Yeah, it's not a life.
2: What was your read and your wife's read on it, Kenny?
0: Well, my wife, she doesn't like it, but she doesn't want to be confrontational. So I've been charged with being the guy to say something to her about this because here's the reality.
1: Wait, your wife wants you to call the mom that is throwing this party and ask her about it?
2: Yeah, I thought that she was the one who was friends with her.
0: Yeah, but my wife, she's really easygoing, and she doesn't like anything confrontational at all. Okay. So my thought process is, honestly, to reach out to you guys, because I can't do that by myself.
2: Okay. So your wife has asked you to do it. Does she know that you've come to us seeking help?
0: No, she doesn't.
1: Okay,
2: we'll come behind your wife's back.
1: Do you know what your wife wants out of this phone call?
0: Well, number one, she wants to remain friends with her because all of these moms are friends in this friend group thing that they have.
2: I see.
0: And number two, I feel like I need to tell this lady about this whole tipping thing because none of the other moms are going to be comfortable with this, you know, sending their kids with money.
4: Okay. So you're the honorary mom group spokesperson today.
1: Yeah. Yeah.
3: Have we considered who we're calling? Can we just call the kid? That'll make a lot easier. Like, can you tell your mom that we're not bringing money?
1: The almost 6-year-old?
2: Yeah.
3: Yeah.
2: Sorry, do you know the mom's name?
0: We call her Tosh. We call her Tosh, but her full name is Natasha.
2: Okay. And the good news is moms love it when a man tells them what they're doing wrong with their parenting. That always goes well. So
0: honestly, that's why I called you guys.
1: Okay.
2: We'll take the blame if it goes badly.
3: Hey, should we call another show?
1: Yeah.
2: Maybe, yes. Let's keep passing it on. We'll see if we can come up with some advice before we come back. Let you call this other mom, Tosh, and tell her maybe don't ask all the parents to tip at her kid's birthday.
1: Yeah.
2: Because if that's the case, there could be no kids coming at all.
3: Yes.
2: Let's see how that message goes with your awkward Tuesday phone call right after this.

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2: It's awkward.
3: It's Tuesday.
2: It's Awkward Tuesday phone call.
4: If you're just joining us, we talked about birthday parties and how much they've changed over the years. But this is a new wrinkle we really haven't seen yet, because a birthday invitation came in for our listener, Kenny's kids. Mm-hmm. It seemed like overall a normal house party sort of deal, but at the very bottom of the invite, it said, send a cash tip along with your child.
5: Uh-huh.
6: Yeah.
4: For party expenses.
5: Dude, and, you know, at first I was like, oh, rude. But now I'm like, ooh, maybe I should start doing this.
6: Oh, see?
5: All right. I'm kidding.
6: Well, sure.
4: When Kenny saw it, he thought it was strange. His wife was definitely bothered.
5: Yeah.
4: And she talked to a bunch of the other moms. They all seemed to be upset.
5: Yeah, they don't even want to send their kids if that's the case.
4: Which is why they've nominated Kenny as their sacrificial lamb, chosen to make a phone call to this other mom saying, if you don't rescind the tipping request, there may end up being no kids at this party at the end of the day.
5: We're not going to say it that way.
6: Yeah. Yeah. Jeff's not giving the
4: We're just going to strongly imply it that her child will be very, very hurt by this. So it's interesting. I've never heard about a situation like this before, so I can't wait to get some advice for you, Kenny. Brooke, what do you think?
5: At first, I was like, oh my God, I can't believe they're making you do it. And then I realized, you're the perfect person for this call, Kenny.
4: Why?
7: I am?
5: Yes! Because you're the one that can play the dumb dad card. Ooh. You know, the dad that didn't see the invite, that didn't get the email, that didn't know anything.
6: Oh.
5: And he happened to overhear some other mom saying something about a tip. So you're just calling the source to figure it out since you have to do the drop-off.
6: You're confused.
5: You know, get more info. You hear me, Kenny?
4: Okay.
7: Well, I guess that could work.
5: Yes, and you're giving her a little inside that the moms are talking behind her back.
4: Ooh. All right, Kenny, so you're going to be the dad that doesn't really pay attention to his own children.
6: Yes.
4: Can you pull that off?
6: Jeff's got it.
5: What man can't, Jeff?
4: Can you be yourself, Kenny?
7: I can absolutely do that.
5: Yeah,
4: all right.
6: Okay, good.
4: I can hear the stupidity coming through already. Yeah. Good
8: He's
4: job, Kenny.
8: He's excited to shine. Yeah.
4: What about you, Jose? What do you think?
6: All right. Here's a strategy that might help get you what you want. You need to ask, how much is she looking for as a tip, like, from each family? Then you say, oh, wow, that's a lot. Okay, I think we can do it. We may just have to take it out of their college fund, but that's doable for our family.
5: Guilt her?
6: Yes. No matter what the number is.
5: So poor you can't afford the $5 tip?
4: I think it's a bold strategy. What do you think about trying the guilt method just a little bit, Ken?
7: That can work, too.
4: Okay.
7: I actually like that a little better.
5: Oh.
6: Yeah. Oh, hey, fine. Better than Brooke? Yay.
5: Fine. The only mother in the room, but okay.
6: That's so true. I don't even have kids.
5: Fine.
4: You know what? I like this. All the men are sticking together.
5: That's right.
4: All us dumb idiots that don't know what the heck is going on.
6: Yeah.
5: Guarantee you did not read the invite.
6: We're not.

0: tip these kids.
1: I don't know if any of that advice actually helps you, Kenny, but it's the best we got. So we're going to dial this other mom, Natasha. We'll step away and let you make your awkward Tuesday phone call. Are you ready?
2: Okay, well, this kind of feels like the Titanic when it was being launched, but...
1: Yes, no. Lots of fanfare.
3: Yeah, we got one lifeboat.
0: Yeah, and Jeff's the captain.
1: Men first into the boat. Here we go.
0: Yeah, it works different here.
1: Okay, I'm going to dial it right now.
4: Hello?
2: Hi. Tosh?
1: It's playing the dumb guy.
0: Oh, yes.
1: It's nice.
2: Hey, Tosh?
4: Who is this?
2: Tosh.
4: Yes,
2: oh,
4: who is
2: hey,
4: this?
2: This is, hey, Tosh, this is Kenny. How are you?
4: Kenny who?
2: Yeah, Kenny, Yolanda's husband. You invited our kids to the birthday party that you're having for your son?
4: Okay. What can I help you with?
2: Oh, well, great, Tosh. Are you having a good day? How's it going?
4: My day is going fine. What's the reason for this call? I'm sorry. I'm just a little confused as to why you're calling me.
2: Oh, this is nothing major. You know, I was actually given a call about the invite that you sent over. Really, really great invite. I see you're going to have the bouncy house for the kids and everything.
4: Okay, if you call in to ask about if you could drop your kids off, that's fine. Just drop them off. You can pick them up a few hours later. That's cool.
2: Oh, well, that adds another layer to this. I really don't drop my kids off and leave them, but that's not why I was calling. I was actually given a call about the line in the invite about the tip bucket.
4: Huh? What did you say about the what?
2: About the tip bucket.
4: There's no damn tip bucket. They're just tips.
2: Well, that's the thing. You know, how much of a tip were you expecting 6 and 7-year-olds to bring?
3: Oh.
4: Well, you're the parent. They're not bringing it. You are. You're not leaving your kids from what you just told me. So.
2: Okay. So how much are you thinking for this tip jar thing situation?
4: Don't you think that's kind of rude to ask? Like, I mean, what do you think is a good tip when you go somewhere and get a service? What do you tip?
3: Oh.
2: Well, I never knew of a birthday party to be a service, but, you know, it's just, I'm just asking, did you think it'd be looking at, what, $5 here?
4: I mean, you could put $5 in there, but you talking like you the brokey, like you're the cheap one.
2: Well, we're not broke at all. I actually have a pretty good job, and my wife does
4: pretty well.
2: I can't
4: tell by the way you're calling, and we've been talking about it for 5 minutes. I cannot tell.
2: This is starting to get a little stressful and awkward.
4: You're stressing yourself out. Right. You're stressing yourself out, Kenny, because you called me about the tip.
2: You're right. You're right. How about I just Venmo you, you know, like $45, $50? How does that sound?
4: Oh, that's the best offer. We can't go a little higher since you wasted that money on the
1: phone call.
4: That's the best you got.
1: Wait, how are we doing this right now?
2: All right, higher. I guess I could.
5: No, Kenny, stop. Get
1: Kenny.
5: Backbone,
1: sorry.
5: Kenny.
1: Yeah, Natasha, are you hearing us?
4: Yes, who else is on the phone?
5: Hi, Natasha.
0: Good morning, Tosh.
1: We're a radio show. We're called Brooke and Jeffrey in the Morning.
5: Oh, God.
1: Kenny's a listener.
0: Yeah.
4: A broke listener at that.
1: Well, clearly. Yeah.
5: Hey, he just offered to give you $50.
1: Yeah.
0: He's not broke.
1: It's pretty generous in our eyes, but Kenny has come to us seeking a little bit of advice because he told us the whole situation with the birthday invite, and there was a little bit confusion, obviously, on Kenny's end with the tipping part.
4: Well, I mean, y'all heard what was going on. Clearly, he has an issue with tipping at my kid's party.
5: Wait a minute, Natasha.
0: It's a new thing.
5: Can I ask, what is the tip for? I don't understand.
4: So we're going to have service. You know, their kids are going to be served and things like that. So they could just leave a tip for the server. I'm literally paying for everything. This is a really high-end type of party.
5: Oh. Okay, so you're actually hiring people to be...
0: handing out juice boxes.
5: Yeah.
4: It's bigger than apple juice boxes and things like that. I don't know what little mediocre birthday parties you go to, but we do it big.
5: Okay. Well, I do it cheap and free. That's kind of the route I typically take.
0: Yeah, and Brooke doesn't even invite us to her kids' birthday parties.
5: My kids don't.
4: Well, maybe once you come to my kid party, y'all step y'all game up.
0: I can't afford to go to your party, lady. Okay.
5: Don't you think it's just a little odd? Have you ever been to a birthday party where they're asking for tips and to cover expenses?
1: Yeah. She's not judging you by saying that. She's just offering that as a possibility.
4: I'm feeling judged.
5: We're not trying to gang up on you or anything. No, I just think, like, it's a little off-putting probably to a lot of families to be asked to pay to attend a birthday party.
4: Well, guess what? It's a little off-putting to call the damn radio station about a tip.
5: Yeah.
4: If it was that deep, guess what he could have did? He could have just not bring his kid if it was that big of a deal.
0: But they want to go. They like your kids.
5: If they don't bring a tip, they're not going to be allowed into the party?
4: I didn't say that. I said if it was that deep for him to call the radio, then he didn't even have to worry about it.
0: Should have made a judgment call.
1: I don't know if we're really making any progress here. And Kenny, we haven't heard from you in a while. We're running a little bit short on time. Where is your head at?
2: My head is at probably about $74.99. That's as high as I'll go.
0: Why are you
1: offering more money?
5: Stop.
4: Make sure you bring a gift with that $75 too.
1: A gift too. Kenny, you got yourself into quite a problem. So.
2: Yeah, I don't think it's a problem anymore. Drum's done.
5: Oh, yeah. Oh.
0: He is right.
5: Yeah, just wait until you have to make that phone call to your wife.
6: Yeah, I'm sure that drum is done.
1: We'll be here for that awkward Tuesday too.
0: Yeah, you may want to wait a week and let us do it.
1: Good luck, Kenny.

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15: San Jose crash on South 880. 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It's South 880 near Bascom. A two-vehicle wreck, but it's to the center divide. Meanwhile, on the peninsula, northbound 280 around Alpine Road, maybe 2 miles ahead of it, there was a bumper in the two left lanes. Southbound on 880 in San Leandro near that 238 connector. Watch out for a hit and run that left the victim vehicle in the right lane. Sunol Grade, 24 minutes from Castlewood to South Mission Boulevard. 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

0: So I just walked past Brooke's desk, and I noticed she had a post-it of things she must do today.
1: I love to keep a list.
0: Yeah.
1: I do.
0: It was interesting what you had on there, to say the least.
2: What was it?
0: One, be on time for Little League game. Okay.
2: Oh, for your kids.
0: Two, tell players to fake injuries to gain sympathy.
2: Kind of cheating.
1: It's gaining sympathy. I didn't say gaining runs.
0: And three, threaten umpires by telling them you know where their grandchildren go to school.
2: Oh, wow. Dang.
1: I mean,
2: that's aggressive.
1: They can take the statement however they want to take it, right? Well, just because I have the information.
0: I'm just glad to see that Brooke is playing fair.
1: That's right. Yeah. Let's go.
0: Will it translate to the trivia game? I'm assuming yes, because dirty is flirty. Oh. And that's how Mrs. Fox likes to do it.
2: Hey, boys.
0: During a brand new round of questions coming up at 8:10.

0: We have Amy on the phone with us. She's got 1 win, 8 losses against Brooke all time. So
1: we should call her 8-me?
2: Yeah.
1: Because it's 8 losses.
2: Sure.
3: That was good. Thanks.
0: She did tell our producer, because he asked, what's she going to do differently this time?
1: Uh-huh.
0: And Amy said, deep breaths.
1: Like during your 30 seconds? Just as like maybe a 10-second in, 10-second out?
0: It's a good question.
4: Yeah, I think I'll just hyperventilate.
1: Oh.
0: The entire time?
1: Quick deep breaths.
3: Okay.
0: All right. That's an interesting strategy. I was going to do a big deep breath for the entire show, but now I'm feeling that maybe not.
3: It's a little insecure now.
0: I don't know, Amy. Okay. I don't want to waste your time with too much breathing. I feel like we should just get to the game. You got 30 seconds to answer as many questions as possible. If you don't know when you can say pass, but you have to beat her outright if you want to win. Are you ready?
4: Yep.
0: Good luck. Your time starts now. What fancy French champagne variety is named after a monk who developed the process for making champagne?
4: Oh, pure crête? I don't know.
0: Ganache is a mix of cream and what else?
4: Chocolate.
0: What year did Hawaii become a state? 1939, 49, or 59?
4: 59.
0: Where is your thyroid gland located?
4: In your head.
0: What is the term used for a person who speaks 3 different languages?
4: Trilingual.
3: Hey, hey, look at you.
0: I didn't hear hardly any breathing during that entire thing. So.
3: She actually held her breath.
0: Yeah, maybe that was the secret. Now, Brooke is back in the room, and I mean, talk about dedication, because Amy is actually at the beach right now taking this call. While everyone else is having fun playing in the sand and surfing, building castles, there's Amy over in the corner playing radio trivia.
1: Hey.
3: Rumor has it there's a beer in your hand, too.
4: I'm blocking the wind with my hoodie.
1: Oh.
0: Oh, for the entire beach?
3: A windy beach day.
1: Yeah. Okay. Do you have children there, or are you just there by yourself, Amy?
4: No, we're here with, we have 5 kids between our 2 families.
1: Oh,
3: no wonder she needs a
1: long
3: time.
1: She's like, somebody else is keeping track of them, don't worry.
4: Yeah. We have 4 grown-ups.
1: Okay.
3: Good.
4: Sorry,
3: okay.
4: I've only got 1 with me right now. He's playing with a plant that he's named Copernicus.
1: Oh, Copernicus.
3: Oh, I like that.
0: That's pretty cool.
1: Yeah, talk to the plant.
3: Hey, I hope it's a fern and you call it Copernicus.
1: That's his cousin.
4: Like Doc Brown's dog.
0: Oh, yeah.
5: Well, sorry, Back to the Future.
0: Oh, okay.
3: Thank you, Jake.
0: Thank you.

0: clarification. Thank you, Jake. I was very lost there.
1: I love when Jake's in the room because he can see our confused faces and just explain things.
2: Smartest guy here.
1: Yep.
3: All right. Well, if it doesn't work out with you today, Amy, maybe Copernicus can play. But it is Brooke's turn. Brooke, are you ready?
1: Yes.
3: Your time starts now. What fancy French champagne variety is named after a monk who developed the process for making champagne?
1: Mome?
3: Ganache is a mix of cream and what else?
1: Chocolate.
3: What year did Hawaii become a state? 1939, 49, or 59?
1: 59.
3: Where is your thyroid gland located?
1: In your abdomen region.
3: What is the term used for a person who speaks three different languages?
1: Trilingual.
3: Name the meal in a box known as the San Francisco treat.
1: Rice-a-roni.
2: You have to sing it.
3: I guess that's true. Let's go to the scoreboard to see how you both did with our own Jose.
4: So why don't you make like a tree and get out of here?
5: Back to the future. We're on all cylinders today.
2: Manifested it.
3: Bolaños.
2: Amy, you got three correct today.
1: Ooh, way to go, Amy.
2: You proud of yourself? Hey.
6: Yeah, no, that's three is better than one.
2: That's good beach trivia. Brooke,
1: uh-huh.
2: You got four. Barely winning.
3: The age of eight me is over, and now we're on to nine me.
1: Nine me.
2: Good. I already forgot.
3: Enjoy your new name. Let's go over the answers for everybody. The fancy French champagne variety named after the monk who developed the process to make it is Dom Perignon.
1: Oh,
2: I never knew that.
1: I didn't know that.
3: He was a monk. Happy drunk monk.
2: Yeah.
3: Ganache is a mix of cream and chocolate. Mm. Hawaii became a state in the year 1959. Your thyroid gland is actually located in your neck, Brooke.
1: Oh.
3: A little farther north.
6: Yeah.
2: Yeah. And a lot of your glands are connected.
1: I think it's good up there.
3: Probably doing its job.
2: Just keep it where it's at. Yeah. Brooke approves.
3: And let's see. The term used for a person who speaks three different languages is trilingual.
2: Yes.
3: And the San Francisco treat is the boxed meal, Rice-A-Roni.
2: When's the last time someone in this room has had Rice-A-Roni? That sounds so good.
5: I'm a Zatarain's man.
1: Mm-hmm. Interesting.
2: You like a little spicy.
1: I got some pasta-roni in my cupboard right now.
3: I don't do box.
1: You don't do box?
5: Zero boxes.
3: Zero boxes.
2: I have the chef make me rice.
1: I was raised on rice. Rice-A-Roni and Hamburger Helper.
2: Dude, Hamburger Helper. I haven't had that in forever.
1: It's my dad's specialty.
3: Right. Enough depressing stories. I'm sorry, Amy. It wasn't enough to win. But just for playing, you do get some Brooke and Jeffrey swag.
2: Yeah.
6: Nice. Thanks.
1: You know other one I just thought of is Shake and Bake. Did you guys do that when you were little?
2: Yeah, my
1: and then the
2: mom,
1: commercials,
2: you put chicken and like breaded it.
1: Yeah, it's like Shake and Bake, and I helped.
2: I remember.
3: Amy, what sad boxed food did you eat growing up?
6: Ooh. There must have been something.
2: Top ramen? Okay. Cup of noodle?
6: Oh, Kid Cuisine. Kid Cuisine.
2: Hey. Kid Cuisine. Oh, I don't even know that one.
1: Yeah, that was like a microwave.
6: It wasn't a box. That wasn't really a box. It was a frozen meal.
2: Yeah.
6: Thing.
2: Oh, okay.
6: Oh, Kid Cuisine.
1: It's like lean cuisine, but for children.
2: Okay, now I get it.
3: All right. Well, now I'm sad. So let's end it. Amy, pleasure having you on. You go enjoy beach day. We're going to do a phone tap coming up right after this.

0: It's Brooke and Jeffrey in the morning, and today we call a woman who's been attending church every Sunday.
1: Oh.
0: And her sister sometimes joins her and has noticed something very interesting going on. In fact, she'd like us to pose as the church and embellish a little on the situation, which is right up our alley. We could totally do that and make her feel just a little bit uncomfortable about it in your phone tap right now.
2: You might want to let that one go to voicemail.
3: It's phone tap time with Brooke and Jeffrey
2: on Mix 106.5.
4: Hello.
0: Good morning. I'm calling from the Northside Church. I'm looking to speak with Danica.
4: Yes, this is she.
0: Hi, Danica. My name is Reefer. I'm the associate pastor here. How are you doing on this blessed day?
4: I'm well, Reefer. How are you?
0: I'm well, too. Thank you so much for asking. I'm surprised that we've never met face to face.
4: I know. I'm actually, when you mentioned your name, I wasn't familiar with you. I thought I knew all the pastors at church.
0: That's okay. I'm sure we'll cross paths eventually. But I need to say, while we do appreciate your participation and your support, we are going to have to ask you politely to not come back.
4: I'm sorry?
0: Yes, it's a final decision. We do wish you well, blessings, and salutations.
4: I'm sorry, you're asking me not to come back to church? I mean, I've been a very avid member for 3-4 years, and I guess I'm a little caught off guard.
0: Yeah, I can sense that.
4: May I ask why? Is there a specific reason? I guess I'm just a little confused.
0: Mm-hmm, yeah, I think you probably know why.
4: I actually don't. That's why I'm asking.
0: Ah, okay. The church does appreciate full transparency, so in that spirit, I will oblige your request.
4: Okay.
0: So, how do I say this? During the service, when the plate is being passed, apparently you're giving too much.
4: I'm giving too much what? Like, I don't think you mean money.
0: I do mean money. It's far too much money.
4: So I'm being asked to not come back to church because $20 or $40 that I give at service is too much?
0: Exactly. It's making other people in your aisle feel bad about themselves.
4: I'm very confused.
0: Oh, I'm sorry. Are you laughing at other people suffering?
4: No, I'm just genuinely caught off guard by this situation. So I get nervous and I giggle because I thought that I was doing something good. I love this church and I want to share my generosity with this church. And
0: you thought it was good about not being discreet to show off how rich you are.
4: What are you talking about?
0: And to make a big deal about taking out cash and wave it around in front of the entire congregation.
4: I never do any of that. What do you mean? I'm so sorry to raise my voice. I've just never heard of anybody getting kicked out of church for donating too much or giving too much.
0: Well, when they act like you do and they flaunt it in front of everyone, that's more of the issue.
4: But I'm not flaunting anything. I don't do that. I just pull the folded money out of my pocket and I throw it in there. I don't make a spectacle of it.
0: Even the way you just described it right there sounded like flaunting.
4: How else did I do it? Please explain to me how to do it or I won't offend people.
0: We're past that point by now.
4: Please. I had no idea that I was offending anybody. Please.
0: Shh. The begging is doing no one any favors here. Listen, if you really are sincere,
4: I am.
0: The only way that you can return to our church is if you've completed a mandatory program. It's called Learning to Give Like a Poor Person.
4: You can't be serious. Is there a class like this? You guys have called other people out for something like this? This is crazy.
0: This is not crazy. This is very serious, in fact. And failure to complete the course may result in spiritual probation.
4: Are you joking?
0: And you will be deducted spiritual points in the afterlife.
4: You cannot be serious. No.
0: Yes,
4: no.
0: Ma'am. Yes, and your enrollment in this program was requested, actually, by your sister, Judy.
4: No. Judy did what? Judy what?
0: Yes, she thought that you needed a gentle nudge in the ways of normal generosity. In fact, she's been plotting this since last Easter.
4: My sister's behind. She's the one that complained about me? Like, what are you talking about?
0: Yes, well, she actually wanted to do a prank phone call on you. So that's more of what we're doing right now.
4: What?
0: Because I'm not really from the church. I'm from a radio show called Brooke and Jeffrey in the Morning.
4: Oh my goodness. You just sent me into a tailspin.
0: I'm sorry. It was Judy's idea. She said that you two attend church together, and she thought we could mess with you.
4: This is so mean. I'm going to kill her.
0: Like, seriously, what did you think? Don't you feel like you're giving maybe a little bit too much?
4: No.
0: That's what Judy says.
4: No, I mean, honestly, like, sometimes I'll just, like, have extra cash, and then it's always usually 20, but when I'm feeling a little, like, you know, when I feel like I've had a good week or I have to thank the Lord for something, I'll throw an extra 20 in there.
0: There you go, bragging again about how much disposable income you have.
4: No.
0: Why don't you just toss it around in front of the poors, why don't you?
4: Not this from Pastor Reefer. That's terrible.
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0: Imagine being married for a couple decades and then it doesn't work out.
1: That sucks.
0: Mm. Oh, man. Now you have no choice but to try dating apps.
1: Oh.
2: Yeah.
0: It's the first time you've ever seen matchmaking apps before, and that's when you get the best advice ever.
1: What's that?
0: Three words, plenty of fish.
2: Oh, oh, not that one.
1: You're being sarcastic here.
0: One of our listeners tried it, and I don't think you're going to believe what happened on her very first meetup.
2: Oh.
0: It's definitely plenty of fish-ish. And she's going to spill the ish when we hear from her in your second date update next.

0: Imagine getting back on the dating apps after being married for years.
1: Okay.
2: Scary.
1: That would be weird.
0: Now, what does that look like?
1: Yeah.
3: My parents.

0: In other words, horror, fear, it's worse than the movie Saw 5. What? And I'm not even talking about the writing in that.
1: Oh my God, I forgot there's like 10 of those. On
0: yeah, the scripts, not great. And you're just jumping into a scary new world that maybe you've never even really experienced before. And we've got a woman who recently cannonballed back into the dating pool and needs a little help from us today. Her name is Vanessa. So Vanessa, welcome to the show.
2: Thanks, guys. Thanks for having me on.
3: Yeah, it sounds like your experience is more of a belly flop than a cannonball.
0: Oh. Yeah. Yeah. Well, we don't know everything about your date yet. Why don't we start from the beginning and tell us who's this person that you met recently online?
2: Well, I met a guy on Plenty of Fish, and I am recently divorced. I've been married for years. Okay. I got married very young.
3: So had you ever done dating apps prior to this?
2: Never. No. I've been married for a long time, and so I'm kind of getting out there again, and it's terrifying. It really is. I mean, you see all these horrible stories on the news, and you think, oh my gosh, this person is a serial killer. Is it too good to be true?
1: What kind of dating app are you on, though? Are you swiping, or are you like on one of those real sophisticated ones where you fill out a bio?
3: She said Plenty of Fish, so I don't know about sophisticated.
2: Yeah.
1: Oh, my bad.
2: Yeah. My friends were like, Plenty of Fish is good, and I'm like, okay, I'll go.
1: You have bad friends.
0: Oh, yeah. I can't believe you actually trust those people, but that's interesting. So you met a guy. What's his name?
2: His name is Keith.
3: Okay. And is this the first guy you've matched with and gone out with?
2: Yes.
1: Oh, wow. That's kind of pressure.
0: Wow. That's a big, big move. So what attracted you to Keith?
2: I got a good vibe from him, and, you know, he likes dogs. He's kind of in a similar situation where he said he's getting back out there, and we talked a little bit online, so I kind of felt good about him.
3: Okay. So how long did it take? I mean, I'm assuming you guys met up in real life, right?
2: Yeah. So he was really sweet. He was like, well, where do you want to go? And I'm like, oh, that's nice. And so I suggested the botanical gardens.
0: Oh.
1: It's funny you said that. I was like, ooh. And then I'm like, I'm the only guy that's probably oohing that.
3: Nothing says sexy like some orchids.
1: Yeah. I went to a botanical garden once when I was a kid. Ferns. And they were so cool.
0: Things get hot by the reflection pool, I'm sure.
3: It is kind of humid in those places.
2: Yeah. He did have a lot of plants in his like photos, and I was just kind of like, well, maybe he knows about plants, so I thought maybe he would like it too.
0: Yeah, no, definitely spice up the conversation with some exciting plant talk. So how did that
1: go? This is like a museum date.
4: I mean, I feel like walking is less awkward than sitting at a bar.
3: That's
4: for your first date back at it.
3: I'd
4: rather go to walk.
1: Look at this flower.
2: You know, there's a lot of other people around, and you got plants.
3: Oh yeah, because you're worried about the serial killer angle of it all.
2: Exactly.
3: Still,
2: exactly. Yeah.
1: So she's like, we're going to a butterfly farm or something.
0: Yeah. This is your first date that you've been on since you were married.
2: Yeah.
0: You must have been nervous. How did it go?
2: Well, I mean, I was pleasantly surprised. He was dressed a bit more casually than I was, but we strolled around and we discussed flowers, and I gave him some facts about orchids, you know, little things that I've learned over the years, you know, just conversation starters, hopefully, you know. Mm-hmm.
3: Do you think that you were yourself on the date?
2: Yeah, I do. I was surprisingly relaxed. I mean, I was super nervous at first, but I calmed down as soon as he, like, you know, I just got a good vibe from him. Yeah, he was really calm.
3: Good. And
1: he showed up. You're in, like, a pleasant environment that you're comfortable with.
0: The Zoloft is hitting just right.
1: You timed it perfect.
0: That's awesome.
4: But did you just talk about orchids?
2: Well, no. I mean, there was lots of other plants. We talked about a lot of stuff. And, I mean, there was this one really embarrassing moment. He knocked over a decorative, like, water can thing.
3: Oh,
2: it broke, and I was like, and the employees were like, oh, I was like, oh my gosh. So I just made a joke that he was like dangerous to plants, and I'm like hoping he didn't get offended. I don't know.
1: I'm sure.
3: Okay,
1: fine
3: I'm
1: there.
3: Sure. So that's the one thing you found that went wrong with your date, is that you may have offended him with your plant joke.
2: Yeah, I'm just scared that I offended him, but he seemed okay. We sat down and we got tea from the little stand, and the date ended really, really well, I thought. I mean, he walked me to my car, gave me a hug. I told him I had a great time.
3: This is really wholesome.
4: Yeah, it is.
2: Yeah.
0: A little too wholesome for the show.
2: I know, I'm a little worried. I'm like, maybe this is too good to be true, but I mean, we had a nice time, and I told him, I said, look, I would love to see you again and just kind of do something similar, or maybe go out to eat or something like that, but I haven't heard from him, and I'm just kind of upset right now.
1: You may have been out of the dating game for a while, but you have caught up so quickly. You're immediately on the apps, and when things go wrong, you come right to us. That's what everybody does. It's dating nowadays.
2: Mm-hmm.
1: So,
2: yeah.
1: Good job.
2: Thank you. I'm just, like I said, I'm learning to get back out there. And I mean, it

0: case scenario, if I did screw up, I did do something wrong, because I'm so new to the dating, you know, game again, that maybe, you know, if I made a mistake, I can learn from it. It could be a learning moment. I can move on and improve myself.
1: That's a good attitude. That's a good positive attitude.
2: And even if it doesn't work out with Keith, just like your app says, there are plenty of fish out there, for you to hook up with and discuss orchids with.
0: Right.
2: Okay. Yeah. So how long has it been since your botanical garden date happened?
0: It's been like 2 weeks.
2: Okay. That's a long time in the modern dating world. So.
1: But it's part of the experience. You need to get ghosted a little.
2: Yeah. So, yes.
3: Absolutely. Your first ghosting.
1: Yeah.
3: You're like, aww.
1: Exactly.
2: Well, Keith's got some splaining to do, and we're going to get him on the line for answers in your second date update right after this.

0: If you're just joining us for the second date, we've been talking to Vanessa, who after many years of marriage, recently hopped back into the dating world.
1: Yeah!
0: Even though she was nervous, she went full out.
1: Yeah,
0: did all the stereotypical hot date things. Botanical gardens, cups of herbal tea, even edgy plant humor.
1: Yeah.
0: It was intense, to

0: say the least. But 2 weeks later, she's getting her very first taste of ghosting. Oh. Isn't sure why. Now, before we call Keith here, I do want to ask you, Vanessa, since you said you were the one who suggested the botanical gardens, you think it's possible that Keith maybe wasn't as into plant dates as you were?
1: She thought that he was just because of his profile pics, right. But maybe he just thought, I look good in that picture.
2: Yeah,
0: sure.
1: You know?
0: Did you pick up a vibe like that at all?
3: Yeah, I mean, that's a possibility.
1: Wait, did you
2: not? I know
1: not...
2: most guys are, but not everyone's a flower guy.
0: Yeah.
3: I
0: mean, he could see you as a botanical garden lady, where he's more of a beer garden type of dude. So.
1: Equally
3: exactly,
1: fun gardens.
3: Yeah.
0: And maybe we can find a garden somewhere in between to send you on your next date. Let's reach out. We're going to dial his number right now, and hopefully he picks up, okay?
3: Okay.
0: All right.
1: Okay, don't let this ruin the rest of your dating experience. One bad egg does not mean they're all rotten.
0: Oh, I thought you meant us.
1: No, well,
0: because we
1: that
0: probably
1: too.
0: Will.
1: That
0: but,
1: too.
0: We're going to try our best here. I'm calling him right now.
4: Hello?
0: Hey, we're looking to speak with Keith.
4: This is he. Who's calling?
0: Hey, man, this is a radio show called Brooke and Jeffrey in the Morning.
2: Hello, Keith.
5: Oh. Hi.
4: Oh, okay.
2: Good morning.
4: Good morning. Hi.
2: Hi.
4: What's with us?
0: We're calling because we're doing this segment. It's called the Second Date Update. I don't know if you know about that, but it's where if one of our listeners goes out with somebody and afterwards they're not getting a call back, they can email us to reach out to them and try and figure out if there's a reason for that.
4: Oh, my gosh.
1: Yeah. Come on, it's kind of fun. I mean, who would ever think that you'd be called for a reason like this?
4: I don't even want to ask who's the person.
1: You don't want to ask?
4: No.
1: I'd be dying with curiosity.
0: I mean, you should see it as a compliment. It's a good thing that they felt so strongly about you, they reached out to us for help. But in this case, it's a woman named Vanessa.
4: Okay, yeah. That's why I didn't want to ask.
1: What? No.
2: Oh,
1: what?
2: Why?
1: Botanical Garden Vanessa?
4: Yeah. Okay. Oh, my God.
0: Why did you say you don't
1: so
0: even
1: curious.
0: Want us to ask?
4: Listen, I don't know what she told you, but that woman, she's a freak.
1: What?
2: Whoa.
0: A freak?
1: Are we talking about the same
5: it's
1: Vanessa?
5: Always the ones you least expect.
2: I guess.
1: You're not wrong.
0: A freak how?
4: I don't want to speak bad on anybody, but first and foremost, we met up on this app, Plenty of Fish, and he was deliberately catfishing me with these pictures from like 10, 15 years ago.
1: Oh,
2: wait, but that's an accident. She doesn't understand.
5: I always think about that when you get back into dating after that long. How do you have good photos for an app?
2: Yeah, that's a good point.
1: Because if you were married, there's no way a husband was taking good pictures of you.
0: Well, I'm sorry.
2: You and Bill on the couch.
0: Do you know all of this, Keith, about Vanessa, that it's her first time, at least in a long time, on the dating apps?
1: No, ever.
4: Well, I mean, she said she was married for a good little while, but it was obviously a longer while than I thought.
0: Okay.
4: What?
1: Wait, are you saying that she was a lot older than you expected?
4: The pictures made me think we were around the same age, but honestly, that woman could be my mother at this point.
2: Oh! Well, were they in black and white? Because that's normally a sign.
0: Okay. And what part of that turns you off?
4: Oh, my gosh. I don't even know you guys.
1: He's joking. So
0: yeah,
1: you,
0: sort of.
1: I mean, it doesn't ever feel good when you expect one thing and you get something else when you start a date, right? So right at the beginning, you were turned off?
4: I was shocked, but I'm just like, listen, I'm already out here. Might as well just go through with it.
1: Okay.
0: Yeah.
4: And we ended up going to this botanical garden.
0: Right. Mm-hmm. We heard that was actually her idea, but I'm more curious about why you said she's a freak.
2: Yeah.
0: Well, how did that come up?
1: I thought he just meant because of the pictures, but...
0: Is that what you meant?
2: There could be multiple meanings here.
4: No, we're walking through the garden, and she's just getting aggressive. Like, she's asking me, what kind of pictures do I want from her? And she keeps going on about it, and I'm like, it's okay. I don't need anything.
1: What?
2: Oh, she wanted hot pictures.
0: Oh, so but she's asking what ones that she can send to you?
4: Apparently, but I don't know if they're going to be 15 years old, too, or what.
2: Oh, yeah.
0: Okay. Well, it's nice of her to ask what you like.
5: Hey, those take work.
0: Yeah.
5: Mm-hmm. I mean,
0: she's like, do you want one side or do you want both of them?
1: It's an awkward assumption that anyone wants them, period. I mean, you're at the botanical gardens in the daytime, totally sober.
0: Yeah.
4: Exactly. And I told

0: her, I don't need any of that. And she made this weird comment. She was like, oh, you want the real thing.
1: Oh, wow.
2: Okay, she was married for a long time. So maybe she's like living out what she
1: didn't get to do before.
2: Or maybe she thinks that this is how dating works now, you know?
3: Yeah, she's trying it out.
0: It's one thing to be trying it out, but she literally suggested, they had this little plant shop in the garden, and she suggested we go behind it and do things.
2: What?
1: Oh, wow.
2: What is happening?
3: Okay. Vanessa.
2: Dude, jeez. I would have been mortified.
3: I did not get that vibe from her when we were talking to her before.
2: How did you even respond?
0: I had no time to respond. She was like, there's nobody in the women's restroom.
2: And what? What is happening?
3: And that was all a turnoff to you?
2: Oh, yeah.
0: It was that. And then having to sit down and drink tea casually after that.
2: Oh, God. Oh wow.
1: Yeah. After you, like, low-key rejected her. Okay.
2: Make awkward eye contact the entire time.
3: Okay. Oh, well, the good news is you won't have to worry about awkward eye contact in this situation because she is on the line.
4: Oh, Vanessa.
3: So you can't see her, but she does want to talk to you.
2: Oh, wow.
0: Oh, my gosh.
2: Sorry.
0: She literally heard all of that?
3: Yeah.
2: I think she needed to.
3: I think so. Vanessa, are you there?
5: Yeah, I'm here.
1: Vanessa, you dog.
5: I mean, like, that's just what men want, right? And that's just how I am. I'm very active. I'm like, you know, I have a very high drive.
1: Okay.
5: I didn't know I was dating a snowflake. Excuse me.
1: Oh, no. Yeah, you was. Come on, man.
5: I mean, if you're not going to be, you know, a man, then I'm going to have to take the initiative.
2: Oh, what are you talking about?
3: Keith, she's calling you out, dude. What do you have to say to that?
2: Whoa.
0: Do you think taking initiative is going behind a plant shop? It doesn't have to be like that. That's too much.
5: Yeah. Well, it was the perfect opportunity. Nobody was there.
2: What?
0: It's the first date. You don't do that.
2: Oh, my God.
5: Men these days.
1: A lot of people would like this. You know,
4: if it was a Netflix and chill that you wouldn't be shocked. It's the gardens really threw it off.
3: Yeah,
4: and
3: the setting.
0: I mean, put yourself in my shoes for a second. After the date, she starts sending me weird messages to come over.
2: Oh.
0: She's telling me that she has these adult movies on Blu-ray.
3: On Blu-ray?
2: What? That's still a thing?
1: Wow, putting in an adult movie.
3: Vanessa.
2: Hold on, it's scratched. Let me fix that.
1: Yeah.
3: Vanessa, you have those?
5: Yeah, well, those were my husband's. I got them in the divorce.
2: Oh. Good for you. Navigate the internet together.
3: All right. It's nice of you to offer to share that with your dates, though. That's really
1: sweet. I love that.
2: But your date isn't responding to any of your text messages, and you keep going?
5: Well, he never said no.
2: Yeah.
1: Oh,
2: but he didn't say yes. You know?
3: Well, now this is a good chance for him to say yes, because we're going to offer to send you two out on another date. And Keith, if you're open to trying this and giving Vanessa another chance, we'll pay for it.
2: I mean, you know what you're going to get this time around.
3: Yeah. I mean, she says herself that she's very forward. She's open. She's just putting herself out there only because she felt such a good connection with you, I'm assuming. So,
2: sounded like such a sweet, innocent date. I still can't get over
3: it. It was sweet and innocent.
4: I will just never look at a botanical garden the same.
2: She didn't want it to be sweet and innocent.
3: Well, maybe the next one can be a little bit better because we'll pay for it, Keith, if you say yes to another date with her.
0: Absolutely not.
2: Okay.
3: Oh, wow.
5: Keith, you're just such a wimp. I mean, really.
2: I think that you, like, going forward in your dating life, Vanessa, maybe should be a little more upfront about what you're looking
3: for.
2: Yes,
3: full up and frontal is what people are looking for.
2: I mean, it sounds like you're game to do that before you even meet anyone. So.
5: Yeah, my grandkids told me about Tinder, so I think I'm going to jump on that.
3: Oh, my God.
2: What's that picture?

0: All right, guys, let's just get out of here. Show's over.
1: All right.
2: I mentally left like an hour ago.
0: Yeah, I could tell.
2: So,
0: I don't know if you ever arrived.
3: Yeah, that's true.
2: It's debatable.
0: You actually going to be on time tomorrow, Brooke?
2: Me?
0: Yeah.
2: I'm always on time.
0: Yeah,
2: what?
0: Sure.
2: I'm Jose, on my own time.
0: Jose, can you be in charge of Brooke being actually on time to work, please?
2: He's late every day.
3: Yeah, when I get in, I'll make sure tomorrow she'll be on time.
0: There it
3: I'm
0: is.
3: Because I'm like an hour behind her.
0: We need some accountability on this team.
3: Yeah, Brooke. Yeah. Come on.
0: Yeah, you checked out years ago, Brooke. Everybody knows it.
2: That's what you do when you do something for a long time. Brooke, you just mail it in. That's where I'm at in my career. I'm in the mail it in phase.
0: Okay.
3: You're supposed to be the responsible one, okay? I'm expected to be late and stupid.
0: Well, I'm going to take a lesson from you, Brooke. Let's just mail in the
2: mail
0: end of the show.
2: In.
0: Okay, that's
2: nice.
0: It. It's
2: less
0: over.
2: Effort, man.
0: Who cares?
3: You're listening to whatever station we're on. I don't even know anymore.
2: Yeah, just say, have a great day.

0: They're hilarious.
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14: Wild backup in Sunnyvale. Is this report powered by Taco Bell? West 237 stacks up from Great America Parkway in Santa Clara due to the right lane being closed for guardrail repair at Matilda till 2:30. It's 33 minutes from Milpitas to Mountain View, west on 237. Meanwhile, a North 101 crash in San Jose. It's Story Roads clear to the side, but Morgan Hill to San Jose is a

0: 33-minute drive, San Jose to Mountain View, 25 minutes. Crash in San Jose, North 87 at Kirtner. Was last seen in the left lane of the exit. 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

Good morning to Sandra and Gilroy. Thanks for having us on while you're getting ready to head to the office. Sandra and Gilroy, I hope you have a wonderful, productive Tuesday.

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13: It's roadwork that has you slow. This is traffic report powered by Lowe's. Like Sunnyvale, the right lane closed for guardrail repair till 2:30 at Matilda. That is West 237 stopped up from Lafayette Street, 33 minutes from Milpitas to Mountain View. North 87, 22 minutes all the way from 85 to 101. The North 87 crash at Kirtner to the side, but the right lane closed for Caltrans work till 3 right before 280. North 87 stop and go from Kirtner. It's 16 minutes just from 85 to 280 on North 87. 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I'm Jeff Knox, and that's your Mix 106.5 traffic update.
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6: Roadwork in San Jose slowing you up. 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It's the right lane closed for Caltrans operations till 3. It's North 87 right before 280. That's why you're stop and go from Capital Expressway. The drive just from 85 to 280, 15 minutes on North 87. Westbound 237, Milpitas to Mountain View in a half an hour as the right lane's closed for repairs to the guardrail till 2:30. That's at Matilda, and West 237 stop and go from 880. 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
4: This road work on West 237 has been slowing you up in Sunnyvale. 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It's the right lane closed West 237 at Matilda for guardrail repair till 2:30. And it's been sluggish from 880 out to the scene. It's a 28-minute drive from Milpitas to Mountain View, west on 237. 6 minutes of delay on North 87 as the right lane's closed for work till 3 right before 280. North 87 heavy from Capital Expressway. 10 minutes just from 85 to 280 on North 87. 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

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MySpace might be making a comeback very soon. 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
8: Mix 106.5 traffic. Traffic out of Santa Clara on West 237 and in San Jose on North 87. This report powered by Aleve. North 87, the right lane closed before 280 till 3. Stop and go from Capital Expressway. An 11-minute drive on North 87 just from 85 to 280. Milpitas to Mountain View in 24 minutes as the right lane's closed. And Matilda for guardrail repair till 230. It's been slow and go from 880, but very slow around San Tomas Expressway out to the scene. 24 minutes from Milpitas to Mountain View. At some point, body pain may creep in and become your reality that day. But Aleve is here to keep you moving.

0: 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Try Aleve today. 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
1: Shine bright like a diamond. 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

Never thought I'd say this, but golf is becoming a part of my life. I didn't think I'd reach this point, but here we are. I was at Spring Valley in Milpitas over the weekend. It's fantastic. Big shout out to them, Spring Valley Golf Course in Milpitas. You're the best.

Day, just a few days away from Outside Lands. Are you getting excited if you got tickets? Oh, Sunday's going to be so good. I love Rufus Du Sol. They are the big headliner on Sunday. I'm going to do whatever I can to get my hands on some tickets. I need to see them live.

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16: A bit of slowing out of Los Gatos towards Campbell on North 17. This is this report powered by IROC Cars, the Rolex Monterey Motorsports Reunion. North on 17, just from 85 to right around that Camden Avenue area. We're seeing some brake lights due to some road work. There's also work in the right lane of North 87 right before 280. That goes till 3. It's 9 minutes on North 87 from 85 to 280. Milpitas to Mountain View, 17 minutes on West 237. Work in the right lane at Matilda. IROC is back at Laguna Seca. Jimmy Johnson, Kurt Busch, Zach Brown, and more will be racing classic IROC cars at the Rolex Monterey Motorsports Reunion August 12th to 15th. 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

0: 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He's going to play so much better than the Giants play there. That's for sure. You could be there. 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

Thanks for hanging out with me today on this Productive Tuesday. I'm Mark Acton. I'll talk to you tomorrow at 9. Chris Jackson's here now. Make sure you are listening for your next NoahCon winning word, because you want to be at Oracle Park Friday the 21st, hanging out with a friend or a lover, watching the show. Chris might have that for you soon on Mix 106.5.

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17: 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Heading out of San Lorenzo on South 880, it's about a 28-minute drive just to reach 237. There's a crash in Fremont. It's on the shoulder, South 880, right after Mission Boulevard. Some big backups in Sunnyvale due to construction on westbound 237. The right lane is shut down for guardrail repair work at Matilda. So it's going to stay closed about 230. It does have you slow from 880. 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
9: They're cleaning up a crash in Sunnyvale. Mix 106.5 traffic is powered by the KFC $10 bucket of the day deal. Heading out on 101 northbound, this wreck is right before Lawrence Expressway. Down the shoulder, CHP is out there. So we got some slow traffic in San Jose. It's caused by construction. This is northbound 87, the Guadalupe Parkway. Watch out for the crews right before 280, blocking that right lane until 3. So it does have you slow from Almaden Expressway. 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

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Where are you going for back to school stuff for the kids? You pick Target, Oak Ridge Mall, or you go like Kohl's, Campbell? I'm a dude, so I just want to go across the street to Home Depot.

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10: They're cleaning up a crash in Sunnyvale. Mix 106.5 traffic is powered by the KFC $10 bucket of the day deal. Heading out on 101 northbound, this wreck is right before Lawrence Expressway. Down the shoulder, CHP is out there. So we got some slow traffic in San Jose. It's caused by construction. This is northbound 87, the Guadalupe Parkway. Watch out for the crews right before 280, blocking that right lane until 3. So it does have you slow from Almaden Expressway. 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
6: Just a few backups to warn you about. Mix 106.5 traffic is powered by Mattress Firm. Hey there, if you're traveling in San Jose, watch out for the slowdown northbound 87 right before 280. The right lane shut down. Caltrans is working until 3, so just have yourself from Almaden Expressway. Also in Sunnyvale, it's construction westbound 237 at Matilda. That's the right lane closed till about 230. We've had some delays as well into Milpitas. Earlier problems south 880 at San Lorenzo, half an hour drive time. Still sleeping on that old bed? 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I'm Valerie Grant. That's your Mix 106.5 traffic update.
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Back to school shopping, you got your Targets, you got your Kohl's. Where else? What place are you not thinking of? Christina's on Winchester at the Dollar Tree. She says they got almost everything.

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Remember when Taylor Swift played at Levi's Stadium? When did the Niners play there? You ready? A week from Thursday.

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9: Watch out traveling in Sunnyvale. Mix 106.5 traffic is powered by Wendy's. Car broke down westbound 237 just before Lawrence Expressway, blocking the second lane from the left. Now we do have road work westbound 237 at Matilda. That right lane is shut down until 2:30, so pretty slow through that stretch. Also delays on the Guadalupe Parkway in San Jose. Northbound, it's the right lane closed right before 280. Pretty tough backup from Elmendon Expressway, though. Summer should be fun, not expensive. That's why for a limited time, Wendy's is serving up small classic frosty treats for just $1. Celebrate $1 frosty summer with a hot deal on a cool treat. Get it while it's hot or, you know, cold. Limited time only at participating U.S. Wendy's. I'm Valerie Grant. That's your Mix 106.5 traffic update.
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13: It's a crash coming in for 17. Mix 106.5 traffic is powered by the YMCA. Southbound 17 near Idlewild, a couple of cars blocking the right lane. CHP is on the way. Also, we get a crash in San Jose 101 northbound before the 280-680 interchange. That's blocking the left lane. It is starting to bunch up in Santa Clara, 101 southbound from Great America Parkway just to 87, then tapping on the brakes again from 880 out towards Oakland Road. Hey, Bay Area, when the school day ends, families need a place they trust. 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That's your Mix 106.5 traffic update.
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Mix 106.5, today's best mix. Kayla says, help, I should have never taken my kids with me to Oak Ridge Mall today. She says, can you turn my bad day into a good one with one song?

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8: Some big backups in the Santa Cruz Mountains. Hey there, Mix 106.5 traffic is powered by Capital One. Caused by that two-car crash South 17 right before Idlewild. Got you back from Alma College Road. So that drive time on South 17 from 85, it's about a 41-minute drive to reach Highway 1 in Santa Cruz. Some backups there. So 101 southbound starting to bunch up in Sunnyvale, starting from Lawrence Expressway to 87, then more slowing from 880 out towards Oakland Road. 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That's your Mix 106.5 traffic update.
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0: Anybody else trip that? It's August. How is it August? And it's August 4th. Wow. Gabby in Los Altos is like, Shan, we're about to have to start saying Happy New Year at this point. Mix 106.5, today's best mix.
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It's Shan, Mix 106.5.

I went to Target yesterday, and I sure had a full shopping cart. But House of Bagels was next door, and I was like, okay, I'm craving this salt bagel with extra garlic spear too much. 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I was like, hopefully nobody takes it. Oh my gosh. 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
10: Highway 17 off to a rocky start. This update powered by Capital One. We had an accident southbound 17 before Idlewild that just has been moved to the shoulder. Now behind it in Los Gatos, a three-car accident southbound 17 before Highway 9. That also is being moved to the shoulder. Overall, traffic is backed up all the way to Highway 85. Southbound 280 with delays from Wolf Road to 10th, and southbound 87 slowing from 101 to Alma Street. 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
23: A sudden outbreak of hit-and-run accidents. This update powered by Capital One. We have a hit-and-run southbound 880 near the 101 interchange. The victim vehicle is a bus that's now on the shoulder. Also in San Jose, eastbound 237 First Street, a hit-and-run accident reported there. Once again, the victim is off to the side. And northbound Highway 85, De Anza Boulevard, watch out for some metal debris scattered in the two right lanes. 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

Got to shout out La Fiesta in Mountain View if you haven't tried their Mexican food. Oh my gosh. The salsa roja les quema la boca, but in the best way. It will burn your mouth so good.

And that just reminds me, if you're here for these NoahCon sold out tickets, 5:30 is when we're doing those. So stick around, hang out with me. As you

If you need your taxes done, Ausejo Taxes in the SF Mission District, mostly because my cousin Carlitos works there and he memorized the entire Eminem album, okay? And so whenever I play a song, I just hear his 8-year-old self.

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I'm hooking someone up in two songs. It's Mix

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Tissues and throat lozenges. Because Benson Boone, oh, he's going to have that effect on us, all right? 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

hot summer South Bay day today, okay? Because I went to visit Mama Berry's in SF, and you already know, if it was sunny in SF in the morning, oh, the South Bay was basically showing off today. It's Shan, Mix 106.5 to

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7: 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Southbound slowing begins around Oregon Expressway running to Oakland Road. Northbound 101, the line forms at Ellis, heavy to Willow in Menlo Park. Southbound 85 slowing off of 101 in Mountain View, in stretches to Blossom Hill Road. And northbound 880, it is pure stop and go between 280 and 101. 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